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11: Hi there, I'm Matt McDonald. Iran has hit back at Donald Trump's claims that a peace deal has been reached. Trump says the final points of the deal have been agreed to and it should be signed within the next few days, but Iran's dismissed it as speculation and says Trump has claimed 38 times previously that a deal was close. An inquiry has been told changes to the NDIS will see 240,000 people exit the system. Another 110,000 people who would have participated in the next 5 years will be diverted to other support programs. Experts say parents have a major role to play in their kids' social media use. It comes as a study finds kids who spend more than 2 hours a day on the platforms have a higher risk of depression. Professor Susan Sawyers has told the ABC they're often influenced by mum and dad.
12: We do have evidence that parents who have heavier patterns of social media use have children themselves who have heavier patterns of social media use. I think it really does behove us to look much more carefully at the role modelling that parents are doing.
11: And One Nation insists its donation drive is real after the PM questioned its legitimacy. More than $2.7 million has been raised as part of their Fire the Liar campaign, with an audit confirming it is all above board. One Nation Senator Sean Bell has told Sky Anthony Albanese is clearly on the back foot.
13: What occurred yesterday was a Prime Minister in denial. He was clearly rattled when he was asked about this and he questioned the veracity. He's sort of fallen back on conspiracy theories.
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11: World Cup action continues today with South Korea taking on Czechia. Mexico beat South Africa 2-0 in this morning's opening clash, which saw three red cards handed out. The future of Adam Treloar's under a cloud after spending almost the entire third quarter on the bench in the Western Bulldogs' 57-point loss to the Crows. Treloar's battled a number of soft tissue injuries over the years, and Broncos star Ezra Mann will have scans on a shoulder injury suffered in last night's 48-6 loss to South. That's the latest news and sport.
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16: Partly cloudy today, slight chance of a shower and a top of 24 degrees in Murray Bridge in Adelaide, 25 in Strathalbyn, 23 in Mount Barker in Victor Harbour and 18 the top in Mount Lofty. Cloudy tomorrow, a very high chance of rain in the morning and afternoon, and several degrees cooler than today. Those temperatures continuing across the weekend, partly cloudy on Sunday, and we're expecting a wet week.
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was not November, but a bit of rain is on the way, maybe tomorrow morning and afternoon. Showers next week. There you go. I know you heard my weather a moment ago. It's Guns N' Roses and a very indulgently long song there, almost 9 minutes. I just love when bands do that and they say, oh, stuff it. Let's do a long song. And it may not get airplay. It's not a neat 3 minute track. And that's all right with me. It is a More Music Morning Jenny with you for a couple hours. I'm here till midday. Got some great stuff on the way. One of my favourite live recorded songs coming up. It's from the 90s. It's Hunters and Collectors with Holy Grail. If you want to sing along, we got The Clash. We got Stevie Wonder, Bronski Beat, Donna Summer. Before all that, Creedence Clearwater Revival. It's another rain song. Have you ever seen the rain? You're on 5MU.

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0: Hunters and Collectors, wonderful live performers on stage with Holy Grail to an adoring crowd. Jenny with you. It's a More Music morning and I'm hosting the Brekkie Show solo on Monday. Actually, that's not fair. That's not true. Chris Gusker will be with me. He'll join me for some segments and he'll be doing the local news. Adam Connolly taking a morning off. I look forward to spending that time with you if you're an early bird or if you'll be getting up early that day. And you'll have an opportunity to be on the standby list for $10,000 cash. Listen in throughout the morning between 6 and 9. And I'll let you know a nominated song. For example, this morning it was this one. Simple Minds, of course, and John from Maipalonga heard it once we played it. He gave us a call on 1-800-018-125. I was like, how are you going today?
1: Real good, nearly at work, so yeah, it's Friday.
0: It's Friday.
2: Yeah. Do you know what's better than a Friday? Not much, but being on the standby list for the $10,000 is pretty good.
1: Yeah, it's awesome.
0: What would you do with that money?
1: Oh, I'm not real sure. Might go away.
2: Nice.
1: Spend it on the... Yeah, I don't know. I haven't really thought about it. I'll think about that if I win it.
0: And that's a good point, John. You don't necessarily have to know what you'd do with the cash, but if you are on the standby list, listen out later this month. The 29th of June is when we will give the winner a call. It's thanks to Dutton's Mount Barker, 23 Mount Barker Road, Totnes. 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They've got a new store. It's 4 Chris Collins Court, Murray Bridge, for your gas and welding needs. On your More Music morning, Stevie Wonder and The Clash coming up. Before it, Bronski beat it, Small Town Boy on 5MU.

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It's The Clash, Rock the Casbah on 5MU. If you've got any great jokes, send them through on the text line, because on the Brekkie Show each morning we cap off the program with one. I'm keen for one for my Monday program. And we got a lot of love for this one, Ab, from Murray Bridge, when you shared it the other day. My grandpa warned people the Titanic would sink and no one listened. He kept warning them until they got sick of it and they kicked him out of the theatre. It's too good. 0417 063 963 if you've got any jokes for us. Steelers Wheel now. It's Stuck in the Middle with you on 5MU.

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on 5MU. How does that one make you feel? Feel like an armchair psychiatrist. Well, it was actually a cognitive neuroscientist who determined, after analysing pop songs from the past 50 years, that that is the number one ultimate feel-good song. That was determined about 10 years ago, proven to have the perfect tempo, musical key and positive lyrics to boost moods. Jenny with you on A More Music Morning. Hope you've got a good mood today. We'll boost it. If not, I'm here for another hour. We've got Dire Straits and the Beatles on the way. Talking about Beatlemania in Adelaide on this day, 1964. That's coming up in a moment. A bit about this day in music history, of course. Some inspiration for your weekend and what to get up to. The news is on the way in just a moment. Before it, Kenny Loggins, Danger Zone.

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6: Hi there, I'm Matt McDonald. One of Australia's worst paedophiles has lost an appeal against his sentence. Ashley Paul Griffith was jailed for life with a minimum of 27 years after pleading guilty to hundreds of offences against 69 young girls at childcare centres in southeast Queensland as well as overseas. His lawyers argue the sentence was manifestly excessive, but that has been rejected by the Court of Appeal. Westpac has broken ranks with a couple of the other big banks, casting doubt over whether the RBA is done hiking interest rates. Both NAB and Commonwealth expect the next rate movement to be down, but not until next year. However, Westpac Chief Economist Lucy Ellis has told Sky she's not so sure.
7: Now, our forecasts for inflation are higher than what the RBA is expecting. And so if we're right about how inflation plays out from here, we actually see that there would be two more hikes before cuts later on.
6: Donald Trump has boldly declared he ended the war with Iran today, claiming a peace deal has been reached. The president says he expects the agreement to be signed within the next few days, but Iran has rejected the claims and says it has not made a final decision yet. And popular Aussie oral care company HiSmile has been fined $138,000 over false and misleading social media videos. The company posted videos of supposedly random shoppers who expressed their satisfaction after trying their products, but the random shoppers were actually HiSmile employees.
0: 5MU Sport.
6: Mexico's enjoyed a dream start to the World Cup with a 2-0 win over South Africa. The game saw three red cards handed out. That's just one less than the entire 2022 tournament. The Gold Coast Suns will be hoping to snap their two-game losing streak as round 14 of the AFL continues tonight, but it won't be an easy task. They take on Geelong at GMHBA Stadium. And the Roosters will be without a host of Origin stars for their NRL clash with the Dolphins tonight, including Sam Walker and James Tedesco. That's the latest news and sport.
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5: 5MU Weather Update.
8: partly cloudy today. Slight chance of a shower and a top of 24 degrees in Murray Bridge and Adelaide. 25 in Strathalbyn, 23 in Mount Barker and Victor Harbour, and 18 the top in Mount Lofty. Cloudy tomorrow, a very high chance of rain in the morning and afternoon, and several degrees cooler than today. Those temperatures continuing across the weekend, partly cloudy on Sunday, and we're expecting a wet week.
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on 5MU. It's Early Beatles with She Loves You. And 300,000 fans in Adelaide were screaming, no doubt, to welcome the Fab Four to the city on this day back in 1964 that arrived in South Australia for their first and only tour of Oceania as part of their 64 World Tour. Over the next 2 weeks, they performed shows across Australia and across the ditch in New Zealand, including 3 night engagements in Sydney and Melbourne. The dates were, Ringo was hospitalised with tonsillitis, apparently. So some of the dates were temporarily replaced there with Jimmy Nicol on drums. Ringo flew into Sydney to complete the rest of the run on the 15th of June back in 64. Before we get into the Screaming Jets and Extreme and Sweet, love to tell you a bit more about today in music history. The Supremes became the first act to score 5 consecutive number one hits on the US charts. It was on this day a year later, 1965, with Back in My Arms Again. The Motown classic topping the R&B chart too and went to number one in Canada. Pink Floyd had a lucky night at London's Marquee Club on this day in 66, where manager Peter Jenner caught their show. Several months later, Jenner and Andrew King would sign a joint management contract with the British band. Then Prince received a Webby Lifetime Achievement Award on this day 20 years ago. The US artist, the first major musician to release an album exclusively online with his 1997 record Crystal Ball. Radiohead scuppered a blackmail attempt on this day 7 years ago by releasing 18 hours of music recorded during the making of their classic album, OK Computer. Tapes from the sessions had been stolen by hackers who demanded $150,000 for their return. Instead, the band released the tapes in full, profits going to climate crisis activists, Extinction Rebellion. And he said, Johnny Greenwood, the guitarist, said, "For £18, you can find out if we should have paid that ransom." It's about 35 Aussie bucks. And Dave Grohl fell off the stage and broke his leg only 2 songs into a Foo Fighters show in Sweden on this day 11 years ago. He received medical attention and returned to finish the show in a temporary cast, propped up while someone held his leg. The rest of their European tour had to be cancelled while he had surgery, and the tour resumed on the 4th of July in Washington, D.C., Grohl performing from a custom-made guitar throne. So how about one of his songs now? It's quite an emotional, powerful one from 2000. It's Breakout, and you're on 5MU. You make-

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0: classic from the Screaming Jets from 91. And written by a 17-year-old, the guitarist Grant Walmsley was mucking around with his dad's old acoustic guitar. He knocked out that iconic pub rock anthem in a very quick amount of time, about 5 minutes. And he was also impassioned. He was annoyed. He wanted to write a defiant message after a close mate was unfairly judged by the people around him. So that was sort of the idea behind the lyrics. If you're after a bit of inspiration for what to get up to on the weekend, Jackie from Mackie always shares some ideas on a Friday morning.
1: Importantly, we have the Winter Whale Fest.
0: Yes,
1: yes. On the South Coast.
2: And now we're talking.
0: And they spotted some, the first southern rights of the season last weekend.
1: Oh, I know, it's amazing. They've got so many different activities happening around it as well. So if you're heading with the kids to the Victor Central Shopping Centre, tomorrow from 10, you can paint UV-reactive fish and sea creatures. And there's a big installation centre, so you can have your sort of art pieces included in that. They've got a community mural project happening as well, so you can join in 30-minute sessions tomorrow from 10 till 12. You can take part of the Rhythm of the Sea dance and meditation tomorrow. All sorts of different activities. We'll have some information up on our website for to check those out. There's a documentary called The Whale in the Tree.
0: Oh, now this is about that beautiful whale sculpture at Basham Beach, is that right?
1: Correct, yeah. The documentary runs for about 40 minutes. It's at the Middleton Pioneer Hall. That's tomorrow from 6 p.m. Tickets are just $10 for that one, but it's a fantastic story, and the documentary kind of takes you through it. So that's worth checking out. We've got the RSL karaoke happening at the Murray Bridge RSL tomorrow night if you like to have a little sing-along. They have got a courtesy bus available too, so they're expecting a good night, I think.
2: All right. Sounds good.
1: There's a native food dinner at the Tunkillo Hall tomorrow night. 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There's quite a few local talents in that one.
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1: We've got the Meadows Market Sunday morning, Murray Bridge Library having some live entertainment on Sunday from 2 to 3, and the swap meet is on at Sudan. This one is kicking off at 7 a.m. Sunday morning. Car parts, truck, motorcycle parts, all your parts.
0: Just a few ideas. Thanks, Jackie from Mackie. John Farnham coming up on your More Music Morning. Extreme as well before it from 66. The Beach Boys. Good Vibrations on 5MU.

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About 10,000 people. That's a bit exciting. Sarah in Malang is one of them, and she's been digging the music today. She's got quite varied taste, very good taste, of course. Screaming Jets with Better was a good one for her. I think she said Crank It. I think that's the song you're referring to when you sent through an emoji thingamajiggy, Sarah, on the text line. Thank you for that. You can hear us anywhere in the world on the iHeart app. If you have a smartphone, search iHeart on the App Store. It's free. You can find us. You can get some other podcasts too. You know, I understand. You don't have to only listen to us, but stay with us, though. Hey, I'm here for just a little bit longer. We've got Russell Morris on the way, and this one from Buckman Turner Overdrive. We don't play it too often. I know I've got some fans out there who enjoy it. It's called Not Fragile.

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Peter from Dorsley and all your Russell Morris fans. That one's for you. It's part three into Paper Walls. That's almost a wrap on a more music morning. Though I'd like to play a little bit of Hendrix in just a moment. Chris Guscott's with you this afternoon with a round essay. And before that, an uninterrupted hour of 80s music after the news in Excess, Wham and Hoodoo Gurus starting things off. Thanks so much for your company today. It's been really lovely to be with you and keep your company on a Friday. Hope you have a fabulous one. Look after yourselves over the weekend, especially with a bit of potential rain on the way tomorrow. It's Red House now.

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7: Hey there, I'm Jackie Lim. There's fresh hope of peace in the Mideast, with Donald Trump claiming Iran's on the brink of signing a deal to end the war. The US president expects the agreement to be signed in the next couple of days. He spoke from the White House this morning.
8: We just made a great settlement of the war with Iran, and we're going to be subject to finalization of documents, which should get done over the next few days.
7: An inquiry has been told changes to the NDIS will see 240,000 people exit the system. Another 110,000 people who would have participated in the scheme in the next 5 years will be diverted to other support programs. One Nation has almost raised $3 million for its Fire the Liar campaign. Senator Sean Bell says they hired an independent auditor to prove it's real after the PM asked for evidence.
9: We were quite excited when he said that, because we knew that around the country there was tens of thousands of people who had donated, looking at the receipts in their hand and going, well, this is definitely real.
7: Defence Minister Richard Miles has been stood up as he prepared for high-level talks in the UK. His British counterpart John Healey quit just hours before the meeting in protest at government cuts to defence spending. Westpac has broken ranks with a couple of the other big banks, casting doubt over whether the RBA is done hiking interest rates. Both NAB and Commonwealth expect the next rate movement to be down, but not until next year. And weather experts have confirmed an El Nino has now formed in the Pacific Ocean, and it could be one of the most intense ever. It will lead to hotter and drier conditions in the coming months, raising the risk of drought, bushfires and heat waves.
0: 5MU Sport.
7: In sport, Mexico has had the first win of the 2026 World Cup, the host nation finding the back of the net in the ninth minute of the tournament opener against South Africa. Aussie fans will have to wait until Sunday our time for the Socceroos to take on Turkey. Crows coach Matthew Nix has described last night's win over the Western Bulldogs as their most complete performance of the season, Adelaide sealing the deal by 57. And the Rabbitohs have risen to an emotional 48-6 victory over the Broncos at Accor Stadium. That's the latest in news and sport.
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10: Partly cloudy today, slight chance of a shower and a top of 24 degrees in Murray Bridge and Adelaide, 25 in Strathalbyn, 23 in Mount Barker and Victor Harbour, and 18 the top in Mount Lofty. Cloudy tomorrow, a very high chance of rain in the morning and afternoon, and several degrees cooler than today. Those temperatures continuing across the weekend, partly cloudy on Sunday, and we're expecting a wet week.
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0: Graham Edwards Crash Repairs and Pratt Towing. 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
7: Hey there, I'm Jackie Lim. The federal government insists there will be no impact on the AUKUS agreement despite the sudden resignation of the UK Defence Secretary. John Healey quit in protest to cuts in defence spending just hours before he was due to meet with our Defence Minister, Richard Marles. But Defence Industry Minister Tim Ayres has told the ABC it doesn't change anything.
8: It will have no effect on the AUKUS partnership with the United Kingdom and the United States. This is a partnership that has deep support.
7: Australia's bracing for a hotter and drier spring and early summer, with experts confirming an El Niño has formed in the Pacific. Scientists warn it could be the most intense one we've had since the 1950s. Victoria's Court of Appeal has ruled those trying to stop a corruption watchdog report must be identified. The United Firefighters Union and its secretary, Peter Marshall, named as the parties behind the legal bid. They had attempted to block the release of IABC's Operation Richmond report, but lost their appeal to remain anonymous. The case over whether the report can be made public is still continuing. Parts of the Pentagon building have been evacuated overnight, with floors 2 and 5 locked down. Reports people could be seen wearing full gas masks and chemical protection suits. Local emergency services have described it as a hazardous materials incident. And it's back to the future for Kmart. It's moving cash registers back to the front of stores as part of a makeover and doing away with staff checking receipts on the way out.
0: 5MU Sport.
7: In sport, Robbie Slater is backing a young Socceroos squad to explode at the World Cup. The Aussies open their campaign against Turkey this Sunday in Vancouver. The Socceroos legend has told The Long Weekend the squad is packed with emerging superstars.
9: The boy Harrington, who's playing in Vancouver, he's 18. The boy's extraordinary. You've got Toure, you've got Nestoroy Iancunda, very young players that could explode.
7: And Serena Williams' tennis comeback has come to a premature end, her doubles partner Victoria Mboko suffering a knee injury. That's the latest in news and sport.
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14: Partly cloudy for the rest of your Friday with the slight chance of a shower still hanging around. That's ahead of a cloudy day tomorrow with a very high chance of rain in the morning and afternoon. Top of 19 tomorrow for Adelaide, Strathalbyn and Victor Harbour, 18 in Murray Bridge, 16 in Mount Barker, and a top of 13 tomorrow for Mount Lofty.
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14: Ladies and gentlemen, a very happy Friday to you. And yes, it's been a shortened working week, but always reason to celebrate on a Friday. Hopefully the weekend that you have coming up is going to be superb. Hope springs eternal at this time of the week, and hopefully you've got that text line handy to join in on all the conversations we're about to have about regional South Australia. Have a bit of fun this afternoon as well, and I hope you can join us. The number is 0417 063 963. However you choose to remember that number, as long as you do it. I don't care if you have to tell every single person you know and one of them recites it back to you at any point. However you go about it, as long as you have the number handy, get in touch. Looking forward to hearing from you as we wrap up this working week. Wherever you may be across this afternoon or evening or anywhere for the weekend, iHeart app. Make sure you have it on your phone, because all you have to do is open up the app, type in the station name, press play. There it is. 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Same concept, type in the station name, press play. You can listen into this station. So make sure you have that, my friends. All right, as is always the case on a Friday, we have the Friday News Blast, a handful of things that are worth your time, but maybe not worth the full segment. Definitely not waiting till Monday to talk about it, so we'll wrap all of that up in the last hour with the text line as well. Next hour of the program, I want to talk about the state bushfire risk assessments. This is something that you can peruse over if you have a few moments. I'm going to be speaking to the Minister for Emergency Services about this. Her name is Rhiannon Pearce. And talking about its significance, but to give you a headline for it, it's a worst-case scenario modelling that will dictate where funding is going to go. So it is definitely worth a discussion, and we'll get to that next hour. Within the first hour, we're talking to Greater SA, as we always do, and Abby Tiller's going to join me soon to discuss everything that they've been talking about. But up first, and this has nothing to do with regional SA, I take a lot of pride in having all of my topics, or a large majority of them anyway, focusing specifically on what's in your backyard, your regions, and more broadly, the regional lifestyle. But this has nothing to do with it. But let's have a bit of fun on a Friday, because a survey has been done into something that I think the large majority of our listeners would have encountered at some point. Window or aisle on a plane. Adam Connolly's going to join me to have a bit of a laugh with this one. We will get to it all and more after we start with Mondo Rock and Come Said the Boy. Thank you for your company, everyone, and a very good afternoon to you.

0: It's Around to SA this Friday, the 12th of June. Chris Guscott here with you, and this topic has no relevance to regional SA whatsoever, but it is a Friday, so let's have a bit of a laugh. And who better to have a laugh with than Adam Connolly?
1: I love to have a laugh with Connolly. Yeah, I love it. Nice. Hello.
0: Sorry, I lost the backing track.
1: Yeah, that's good. Yeah, that's quite okay.
0: A little bit of preparation would be nice. 0417 063 963. This one's just to warm you up on the text line. Let's have a bit of fun with it.
1: Mm-hmm.
0: You know I love a good survey.
1: Yeah.
0: Especially when you're touching on the topics that affect all of us at some point or another.
1: Sure.
0: So, Scoot, who are the Jetstar of Singapore Airlines.
1: Right, yes.
0: They have done a survey for Australians, presumably trying to get a little bit of brand recognition. Here they are succeeding. Nice. Anyway.
1: They could fly to some regional parts.
0: Yeah, exactly.
1: We'd
0: yeah.
1: love them.
0: Yeah.
1: Anyway.
0: After Bonza went down.
1: Bonza.
0: They tried.
1: And Tiger.
0: They tried. I remember the unrelated note, the CEO of Bonza called the show.
1: Yes.
0: And I was like, oh, it's surprising who listens to the program.
1: Yeah.
0: Yeah. Apparently I'd got something wrong, but that's okay.
1: He's now a
0: CEO of...
1: taking out the garbage somewhere.
0: Anyway, shout out if you're listening. Yeah. So the survey, plain and simple, went to the age-old question, window or aisle on
1: right.
0: a plane. 52% said they wanted the window.
1: Yep.
0: The stat here, 36% said aisle.
1: Right.
0: Which more importantly leads us...
1: Who are the mental people?
0: Exactly. This is what I wanted to talk about.
1: Holy.
0: Yeah.
1: There is a percentage that's like, just put me in the middle.
0: Yeah. So it would appear as if there were people who didn't have a preference, which meant only 3% of respondents preferred the middle aisle, but there's still 3% of psychopaths that walk among us.
1: If you want the middle, I don't want you to have the middle.
0: I couldn't agree more.
1: You know what I mean? I'm a window guy myself.
0: Okay.
1: The aisle, I have broader shoulders, and the aisle is when the cart rams you at every opportunity.
0: That's a fair point to raise.
1: So, yes, I like the window. And
0: yep.
1: I like going, oh, look at that. No, it's
0: yeah.
1: more. Yeah,
0: there is something very, what's the word I'm looking for? Melancholic about looking out of a window
1: yes.
0: on a plane.
1: It is good, isn't it?
0: Just watching the world
1: disappear
0: leave you
1: for
0: a little bit.
1: A
0: yeah, that
1: yeah.
0: is quite nice. I have a golden rule. If the flight's under 2 hours, window. If it's over 2 hours, aisle.
1: Ah.
0: Yeah.
1: Right.
0: So to be specific and to be that person.
1: Yeah, okay.
0: But I have a rule.
1: Okay.
0: Because I think... To inconvenience people if you're in the window seat for
1: right.
0: less than a 2 hour flight and you get up, that's just annoying, right?
1: Okay.
0: But I don't think too many people are doing that.
1: Right.
0: Getting up on a less than two hour flight, right?
1: You there are people.
0: Sort yourself out before you get on the plane, you'll be right.
1: I've recently taken some air travel. There was people who got up as soon as the seatbelt bell came. I'm like,
0: yeah.
1: Why didn't you go beforehand, bro?
0: That's a really good point to raise. Yeah.
1: Why haven't you done that?
0: I'm not here
1: have
0: to assume
1: you're... Have a tactical wee, man. Come on.
0: I'm not here to assume your medical condition.
1: Sure.
0: But it's not that long between you boarding the flight.
1: Ding.
0: Yeah, and they're off.
1: What?
0: Man, it's like a Usain Bolt.
1: Yes.
0: But then my theory for over 2 hours is simple. A, you can just put your leg out a little bit for a little extra space if
1: very
0: you want
1: good.
0: It in the aisle. You
1: very
0: do need to
1: good.
0: Be considerate.
1: Mm-hmm.
0: But then also as well, I think, and this applies like long-haul flights.
1: Right.
0: When you're in a window seat, I typically feel awful about having to be, oh, sorry, everybody. That
1: right.
0: person might be asleep for all they are.
1: Right. I will have a chat with my aisle.
0: Right.
1: People
0: and debrief say, before the flight.
1: I will need to go at some point.
0: This is the game plan.
1: Like I've international travel, I will need to go at some point.
0: Yep.
1: If you're going to nod off,
0: yeah,
1: just give me that opportunity.
0: Okay.
1: So that you know.
0: And how do people take that?
1: They're very happy about it. They're, thank you. Yeah, I will. No worries.
0: Okay.
1: Yeah.
0: And interesting.
1: That.
0: Yeah. Right. Yeah. I feel awful. So then,
1: yeah.
0: if I'm in the aisle, at least I'm the one who is being inconvenienced, and I take it as an opportunity to get up and walk around,
1: right.
0: and stretch and
1: yeah,
0: things.
1: Yeah.
0: So
1: I've done an international flight in the middle. It sucks.
0: Oh.
1: It was awful.
0: Yeah.
1: No good. But, the other two are fine.
0: Yeah. The other two are fine. But if you're part of the 3%, don't text in.
1: No.
0: Everyone else, though. 0417 063 963.
1: Talks about globalist gear, all right? We know it's you, the middle aisle guy.
0: It's Around SA.
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0: It's around to SA this Friday, the 12th of June. Pleasure's mine to have your company. Chris Guscott here with you. And as is always the case on a Friday afternoon, we get to talk to the wonderful team of Greater SA. And today it's Abby Tiller. Lovely to have you on board once more. Abby, how are you?
1: I'm well, thanks. Happy Friday, Chris.
0: Oh, happy Friday to you as well and to everybody else who observes it. So I'm pointing everybody towards Greater SA, terrific publication as well as an active socials presence, really engaging with what's going on around regional SA like we do as well. One thing that has gotten a lot of conversation, to say the least, a proposed new AI data centre for Bundy. Tell us a little bit more about this one.
1: Oh, it's pretty big, isn't it? And I really think that AI data centres are probably something we're going to hear a bit more about in the near future. Mm. So this one, proposed for Bundy, which is, for no one that's heard of it, it is sort of between Robertstown and Burra in the mid-north. Mm. There's already a huge substation, a 330 kilovolt substation at Bundy, which is an interconnector between SA and New South Wales. So obviously that's where why they're pinpointing that. But yeah, there's a few questions being raised as to whether, you know, this is a good thing, or there's probably a lot of questions to ask, really.
0: Mm, well, absolutely. What was the temperature that you got from the people who were commenting on your page?
1: Well, I think people at the moment are just a little bit wary. You know, we've seen a lot of things happen in the past and then go, oh, that wasn't such a good idea. Or I think people are starting to think about the environment and what's going on in the world. But then on the other hand, you know, it could quite possibly provide some good opportunities for regional SA. So, you know, of course, there's some questions and I think those probably need to be asked before anyone jumps to any conclusions. I know it'll take a lot of power out of the system. It'll require a lot of water because they have a cooling system within the data centres. But, you know, on the other hand, it could create more industry for SA. It could create more jobs. So just some questions that need answering, really.
0: Mm. It's a worthwhile discussion to have. Looking over to America at the moment, they're starting to feel that with some of the AI data centres that are near towns are taking some of the water pressure away, for one thing, and there are other environmental concerns like you've listed as well. So definitely an interesting discussion to have, that is,
1: especially,
0: for sure.
1: Especially there on Goyder's Line.
0: Yes, very good point.
1: Yeah, poses a very big question about water.
0: Absolutely. So we will watch that eagerly. You will as well, of course. Flurio Milk celebrating 20 years. Tell us a bit about this.
1: I know we've no doubt all had our share of Flurio milk products.
0: Oh, yes.
1: But this year, the company is celebrating 20 years, and their story goes well beyond milk, which I have discovered in the last 24 hours. 20 years ago, the dairy industry was in crisis, which, you know, every industry sees from time to time: rising feed costs, falling farm gate prices, and lots of dairy farmers selling up. Three families from Maiponga decided to think outside the box a little bit, and we're pretty thankful they did.
0: Mm, absolutely. So, yeah, it's a good read, that is for sure. And, obviously looking forward to the next 20 years plus 100, of course, because they do
1: absolutely
0: terrific products. There's no product placement here. They just do very good products.
1: They do.
0: Right. On a lighter note, Farmer Wants a Wife has returned, and I get a chuckle out of this, but the recaps that have been put together on your page, it's absolutely hysterical. Tell me how much Melissa does enjoy doing this.
1: She has gained quite the reputation for her blatantly honest recaps of Farmer Wants a Wife, that's for sure. But this year, we're all a little bit further ingrained because there's three South Aussies looking for love.
0: Mm. Now, what do you think of the merit of the show, out of curiosity, Abby?
1: Mm. So Melissa and I have both had experience in the farmer's wife world.
0: Right.
1: And we think, a bit like the Bundy substation, they need to ask more questions.
0: I think that is as well as you can articulate that. We'll leave it at that. But yes, if you want to laugh and you've got 5 minutes, settle down with a cup of coffee or tea and read that. It is very, very funny. Finally, I'm going to leave this over to you to highlight the event that you want to put in the forefront of everybody. So take the lead here.
1: Oh, well, this one is just because it's a bit of a favourite of mine. If you love a good true crime podcast or heading down a bit of a rabbit hole of whodunit, Victor Harbour is holding Australia's first crime scene event, a three-day crime festival.
0: Absolutely. I used to work with Brian Liddley, former colleague of mine, and he's a terrific bloke and extremely tenacious. So.
1: Oh, absolutely. And ironically, he works down at Fleurieu Milk as well.
0: It's a small world, isn't it, Abby?
1: I know, he does. But, you know, he puts so much time and effort into these investigative journalists cases, and particularly the Adelaide Oval abductions and the Beaumont children. But he's got 12 podcasters or journalists coming from all over the country to be at Victor Harbour, so it should be amazing. I'll be there.
0: Absolutely, it will, that is for sure. Greater SA, you can find them online, find them through socials. Abby Tiller, it's always a pleasure to talk on a Friday, and I mean that genuinely, and I look forward to doing it next week.
1: Thanks, Chris.
0: It's the Round SA.
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Fergal Sharkey and a good heart here on 5MU, where we play better music and we play more of it. Happy Friday to you, of course. Hopefully the show's reaching you in a lovely part of the afternoon, and if it isn't, I'll try my best to help out. I've been told from time to time I can hinder as well, but hopefully it's going the other way. Secret Sound is back on Monday. It won't be Adam Connolly, as he'll be taking a day off. So Jenny and myself will be guiding you through what will be Jenny and Chris from 6 till 9. But Jenny herself will be manning the Secret Sound Station, which means if you want to win yourself $160 with this relatively new Secret Sound, thanks to Farm Fresh Market on Adelaide Road and Murray Bridge, you just have to call up when she tells you to call up and tell us correctly what this is. Now, keep in mind, if you want to spend a few moments over the weekend thinking about it, 5mu.com.au, Secret Sound page is there. Obviously, press play on the sound. You'll hear that. Bring your friends, family, brains trusts, animals. Get them all together. See if you can come up with the answer. And then, Monday morning, 6 o'clock, listen to Jenny and myself guiding you through the morning. But, of course, you've got an opportunity to win some cash thanks to Farm Fresh Market. Sophie Ellis-Bextor now and Murder on the Dance Floor. 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

0: Yes, great to have had your company up until this point, and hopefully, of course, the next couple of hours as Around SA continues into its second hour with the 2pm news, sport and weather on the way next. Within the next hour, I want to bring to you the State Bushfire Risk Assessment. Now, this is a new technology of sorts, leaning on worst-case scenario modelling, but this will dictate where money goes for bushfire awareness and the risk assessments that we need to do locally in every region. Something that is worth your attention, even though we are now in the depths of winter and bushfire risks are probably the furthest thing from your mind at the moment. So Rhiannon Pearce is going to join us, Minister for Emergency Services, to talk through why this is important. We'll get to all of that and more after the break.
1: 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It's the Criterion Hotel Tracy. 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
2: Yes, winding down, Gary had eye issues and I'd been diagnosed with MS, so it was to wind down a little bit. 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
10: Hey there, I'm Jackie Lim. A grandparent of missing South Australian boy Gus Lamont has been fined over possession of a gun silencer. 75-year-old Josie Murray was ordered to pay $10,500. Police say the charge is not linked to the four-year-old's disappearance, which remains a major crime investigation. Gus vanished from Oak Park Station in the state's far north back in September, with several extensive searches since yet to find any trace of him. Westpac's tipping at least two more interest rate rises this year, putting it at odds with some of its competitors. The bank's forecasting inflation to be higher than what the RBA is expecting. The bank's chief economist, Lucy Ellis, has told Sky that could force the RBA to act.
11: We do think the Reserve Bank's going to keep rates on hold next week, but inflation is still much higher than the RBA's target. And so what that means is they're going to be very alert if inflation's higher than what they're currently forecasting.
10: Violent clashes have erupted outside Mexico City's main stadium as the World Cup kicked off this morning. Riot police were forced to confront protesters, with authorities blaming about 200 hooded individuals for the unrest. Some demonstrators reportedly tried to storm the venue, with projectiles, including Molotov cocktails, thrown at officers. And the consumer watchdog has issued infringements to popular Aussie-based oral care company Hi Smile. They've been fined $138,000 over false and misleading social media involving supposedly random shoppers that were actually employees.
9: 5MU Sport.
10: In sport, Robbie Slater says the Socceroos will carry a defence-first approach at the World Cup. Australia faces Turkey in its Group D opener on Sunday in Vancouver. The Socceroos legend has told The Long Weekend coach Tony Popovich has built success on a strong defensive setup.
12: He knows tournament football. It's important not to lose the first game. I think Turkey are the best team in the group.
10: And back home, tonight it's the Cats and Suns at Cardinia Park, while in the NRL, the Roosters will clash with the Dolphins at Suncorp. That's the latest in news and sport.
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0: Partly cloudy for the rest of your Friday, with the slight chance of a shower still hanging around. That's ahead of a cloudy day tomorrow with a very high chance of rain in the morning and afternoon. Top of 19 tomorrow for Adelaide, Strathalbyn and Victor Harbour. 18 in Murray Bridge, 16 in Mount Barker. And a top of 13 tomorrow for Mount Lofty.
9: River, beaches, deserts and islands. We've got it all. 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
0: I come across stories for this particular spot, the top of ours, where we have the weird, wacky, unusual stories around the world. I come across a fair few stories where I think we can all understand why something's wrong, but you can also understand the rationale of the person committing, in most cases, a crime. So it's a tough one to explain, but I think you might get my point by the end of it. So a man by the name of Chad Larson, who lives over in South Carolina, he's been getting bugged for weeks by a bunch of teenagers who have just been ding-dong ditching or ding-dong dashing, whatever you call it. But long story short, if you haven't heard of that, it's the prank that you have a lot of kids play. They'll run up to the doorbell, click it, and then they'll run off again. It's annoying for the homeowner, but it's ultimately harmless. Not to Chad, however. He wasn't taking this particularly kindly, and he has woken up from a nap with the kids who have been involved at the front door. And he assumes what's going to happen is that they have been made to apologise by their parents for something like that. And so he gets to the door, and the kids who are on bikes, instead of apologising, taunt him and then leave. Right? Which, again, is just harmless fun, but it is annoying for the person who's involved. Anyway, Chad learns that they're going to come back to his house and get him again. So what he does is he hides in the neighbor's bush. And then when they rock up, he then tackles two of them, takes them off their bikes, and essentially grabs one and pulls them inside the house, right, upon waiting for the police. And he hopes the police are just going to tell them, stop doing that, it's annoying. However, you can't just kidnap people and hold them inside your house against your will. That's kidnapping. So Chad gets arrested. And he said, yes, I understand what I did was wrong, but I assumed you were going to punish the kids. But no, you can't just take a random teenager, hold him inside the house. So Chad's now getting fined and getting a conviction. And when I was thinking about this story, I thought, be a lot of people who would sympathise with Chad here, which you shouldn't. You definitely shouldn't. But you could see how he'd reached his wit's end if he had had that subjected to over the last couple of weeks. Maybe I'm just getting older. Maybe I understand that perspective a bit more. 0417 063 963 is the text line. Great to have your company. Pleasure to have you as we further move through this Friday. Within this hour of the program, I want to talk about the state bushfire risk assessment. This has been brought into play, and you could read this at any time throughout the day or the weekend if you need to go down to sleep a little. But in all seriousness, it's an important modelling tool that's going to be used ahead of any bushfire danger season we're about to have. Kind enough to join us a little later on in this hour, Minister for Emergency Services and Rhiannon Pearce. We will get to all of this and more after we start the two ups at two with Pink Floyd and one of the best. It's another brick in the wall, part two, of course. Thanks for joining us, everyone, and a very good afternoon to you.

That's Pink Floyd and Wish You Were Here. It's part of the Two Ups at Two on Around SA this Friday, the 12th of June. Wonderful to have you. Hopefully you've already started your weekend, and if you haven't gotten to that stage yet, I hope it's not too far away. The text line is 0417 063 963 if you'd like to join in on any of the conversations or anything else that you want to bring to the fold as well. The text line's always there for you to have your say. Right. The State Bushfire Risk Assessment. I want to point you in this direction in case you are interested to see what all of this looks like. Now, to just to go back to the start, with all of the discussions around El Nino and what we're about to see in a rather warmer winter and potentially warmer spring too, less than average rainfall, there are discussions from experts at the moment to say that we need to most likely stop thinking about the fire danger season in the way that we

0: And they've been talking about, well, we might just need to move away from that in the sense that with all of the data that's coming out about the climate, for example, and we're having warmer winters, and they say that we might just have to be an all-year-round... Vigilance isn't the right word, and I don't want to put words in their mouth here, but to say, well, you need to be prepared for what might potentially come. Even though I am talking to you right now, it's the middle of June, it's probably the furthest thing from your mind to think about what a bushfire would look like, and I think mentally it's a good idea to switch off of that for a little bit. However, that's what they're pointing towards at the moment. So I bring to you the State Bushfire Risk Assessment. This has been discussed as part of the State Bushfire Coordination Committee. They've come together as part of a three-day conference, the National Hazards Research Forum. It's been held at the Wine Centre down in the city. Why I'm telling you all of this is because this particular model assumes the worst-case scenario, but what it's going to do is say, okay, these particular regions need the most funding. So instead of relying on things that might have happened in the past, for example, and speaking to individual submissions that come from different regions to say, well, okay, we might need X, Y, Z here. What they're going to take is a modelling of the state and what the worst case scenario might be, and we're going to be prepared for that. That is going to dictate how funding is moved around, which I think is the most important aspect of this, because for the, what, 3.5, 4 years I've been on air with this, seen that the state government has put a significant investment into technologies that are more broadly for the state. So we're talking aerial craft more specifically there. But I've seen lots of upgrades of stations and equipment at certain stations. And it's sporadic, but they've been able to touch all different parts of the state and try to have the most relevant equipment possible for those who are volunteering and helping out. However, it might be set to change with how they're going to go about this now for them to say, well, it's all well and good that you're asking for this, but you're in a lower risk area than somewhere else. So we're going to use the funds that we have, and we're going to now take a much more holistic approach to all of this and a bit more of a worst case scenario planning. Now, I use the word worst case scenario planning a lot because I can point you to this document, which is online, and you can view it at sbcc.sa.gov.au. You type that into Google and you find your way as well. I'm using that to say that what they are projecting here is not a guarantee to happen in any way, right? It's likely or even less than likely, and you can sort of play around with some of the parameters there too. But I'm telling you all of this because you can have a look at what your area looks like, and that may very well dictate the type of funding that's going to be given to the CFS and other relevant authorities around the regions too. So I'm intrigued to ask this to Rhiannon Pearce, Minister for Emergency Services, how this might change and why they're implementing this now and how this will all look. I'd love your thoughts on 0417 063 963. It's Around SA.
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0: Thanks for joining us here on Around SA today, my friends. Chris Guscott here with you. Furthering on from our discussion in regards to the state bushfire risk assessment and what that means for everybody, of course, as we always seem to be in a perpetual state of planning ahead for what may lie ahead. Kind enough to join us to talk further about this, the Minister for Emergency Services and Rhiannon Pearce. How are we today, Rhiannon?
1: I'm really good. How are you?
0: I'm terrific. Thank you for taking a few moments to take some time to talk to us about this. And it is an important one. So tell us, why now has this been established and what is it aiming to achieve?
1: No, that's a really great question. And this is really exciting news. We know that across South Australia, we are facing more and more risks statewide, largely in part to what we're experiencing with climate change at the moment. So what's occurred here is this really important assessment that's happened to help us better predict up to 2050 some of the risks that we can face so that we can make better decisions about what we invest, where we invest, and how we work together to help build resilient local communities to keep them as safe as we possibly can.
0: Mm. So if you're able to elaborate a little further on that, what decisions do you make in regards to investment at the moment that would change in the future with this particular risk assessment in place?
1: Well, what's really great about this is it's publicly open. So it not only helps myself as Emergency Services Minister, it supports agencies like SA Water and DIT, SA Power Networks and local governments as well, which all of these entities have been a part of this committee in formulating this plan, so we can make sure that we're making adequate decisions where we can. For example, on my front, it would play a really important role in dry firefighting equipment and where we might want to locate those pieces of equipment based on where we know there is a risk, what the landscape looks like, what the rainfall has been, what the fuel load is on the ground. So we know it's going to have maximum impact should it be needed, based on the chances that we can see as a result of this work that's been done.
0: Mm. And you've mentioned a lot within this, the agencies that will be affected by this particular risk assessment. Does this have a relevance for your everyday punter as well, who's able to go online and see this? Is there a relevance for them as well to understand this modelling and what other agencies might be looking at?
1: Absolutely. It's available to everybody and it really helps anybody to make informed decisions about what they might want to do to be able to ensure that they're safe, to formulate their bushfire safer plans to put in place, not just for themselves, but maybe for family members as well. On a federal government level, there's the resilience funding program that's currently open. Maybe organisations in a local community want to use this information to put forth an argument for a program that they want to get up and running to help support resilient communities. So it's really a tool to see what are the risks, what are the chances of those risks, what's in place, and what we might want to consider doing to ensure that we are as safe as we possibly can be.
0: Mm. And finally, this has been unveiled as part of the National Hazards Research Forum that's currently being undertaken at the moment. Are we expecting to see this have immediate ramifications for the funding going forward, or will this take a bit of time to be implemented?
1: The information is out there, and what's really important is it then starts providing that framework. Research is important, but it's mainly going to have an influence if we can translate that into impact. So this is going to help formulate a lot of conversations about what we're doing that might already be working, but also highlighting the power of collaboration and coming together with a joint focus and a joint purpose. So that's up publicly online now. It's in train, and I certainly welcome the conversations coming forward. And on the research front, what the findings are and what we can be doing better. Ultimately, we want to support our emergency services personnel to be safe and they're keeping communities safe. But ideally, if we can reduce the risk in the first place, that's great. That's what we want to be looking at to ensure we have strong, connected local communities right across our state.
0: Mm. Well, we'll watch on with interest, that's for sure. And I appreciate you taking a few moments to talk to me about it. Minister for Emergency Services and Rhiannon Pearce. Appreciate a few moments. Thank you.
1: No, thank you very much. Appreciate it.
0: This is Around SA.
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0: That's a good one from the Ace of Base, and that's all that she wants here on 5MU, where we play better music and we play more of it. And through the 2pm hour, I'm sure you would have noticed, two ups at two. Double ups from your favourite artists, that will continue in a moment. 10K Cash Tracks. This has been great to see so many different people involved in getting themselves on the shortlist to potentially win $10,000 in cash. Now, if you don't remember how this goes, it's very simple. Adam Connolly, and it will be Jenny on Monday morning, as it's Jenny and Chris. Adam will be away. Jenny's going to be telling you that there is a cash track. When you hear it played in full, all you have to do is call in on 1-800-018-125. You get on air, you're on the shortlist. Easy as that. Take a listen to John from Maipo getting on the list this morning.
1: John from Maipalonga.
2: Hey, John. How's it going this morning?
1: Real good. Nearly at work. So, you know, it's Friday.
2: It's Friday.
3: Yeah. Do you know what's better than a Friday? Not much. But being on the standby list for the $10,000 is pretty good.
1: Yeah, it's awesome.
2: What would you do with that money?
1: Oh, I'm not real sure. Might go away.
3: Nice.
1: Spend it on the... I don't know. I haven't really thought about it. I'll think about that if I win it.
3: All right. Nice. Well, we'll tell you if you have in about... in a couple of weeks' time. On the 29th, we draw the 10K cash track winner. Well done, John.
1: Thanks very much, guys. Have a good one.
0: That's all thanks to Dutton's Mount Barker and Murray Sales Gas and Welding Supplies. So, for you to be a part of this, Monday morning, Adam and Jenny, which is Jenny and Chris from 6. Jenny will tell you the cash track, you call in. Hopefully you're on the shortlist by the end of the show. All right, back to the two ups at two now with LRB. This is reminiscing. What a good time to do it on a Friday on Around SA.

down to go west. I'll be the king I wish for. Favorite music and local information all in one place. 5MU.

0: It's Around to SA this Friday afternoon, and we're almost at 3 o'clock. Which, you know what I'm going to tell you. Put the kettle on, nice big cup of coffee or tea, a small little chockey off to the side to reward yourself for arriving at the end of another working week, albeit a little shorter this time round. Friday News Blast comes up in the next hour, which is me wrapping up the week, the loose ends per se, the things that I want to tell you about, but they're not worth a full segment. I'll whip through a few of those later on in the next hour. But we get to the text line, most importantly, to discuss what you are discussing. And unsurprisingly, the bulk of our conversation coming from the first hour, where Adam Connolly and I were just having a ponder over some important survey statistics that albeit have nothing to do with regional SA, but they've tried to answer the question of window or aisle on the plane. 52% said the window, 36% said the aisle. A handful of people said they didn't care. 3% said they wanted the middle seat, which I find obscene. But anyway, all of that's to come and plenty more after the 3 p.m. news, sport and weather.
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11: Thanks for the breakdown, free, which is always a good thing. Roadworks continuing though. Torrens Valley Road, Kamaraka, Adelaide Road, Mount Barker, the freeway at St Ives, and there's a Canberra 2 on Adelaide Road at Manham. 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
13: Hey there, I'm Jackie Lim. More than 240,000 people could leave the NDIS under proposed changes, according to government modelling. The figures also suggest another 110,000 people who would have become participants will be diverted by 2031. Meantime, an NDIS labour hire company has entered voluntary administration, blaming mounting pressure in the system. United Foundation says rising costs, delayed payments and regulatory changes all hit at once. Victoria's Firefighters Union and its secretary have been named in a bid to block a corruption report. The Court of Appeal ruling their identities must be made public. The report looks at an industrial dispute involving the union, the CFA, and the former Andrews government. One Nation claims the PM is clearly rattled by the party's Fire the Liar campaign. It comes after Anthony Albanese questioned whether the almost $3 million raised was legit. But One Nation Senator Sean Bell has told Sky it's all above board.
10: We knew that around the country there was tens of thousands of people who had donated, looking at the receipts in their hand and going, well, this is definitely real. So what we did is we hired an independent auditor just to verify those claims.
13: Iran has shaded Donald Trump's claims it's just a couple of days away from signing a peace deal, the country's military spokesperson dismissing it as speculation. And the Princess of Thailand has died at the age of 47. She'd been in a coma since 2022 after collapsing and never regaining consciousness. Her death comes just months after the passing of Thailand's Queen Mother, who died in October, aged 93.
1: 5MU Sport.
13: In sport, Australia has lost the second one-dayer to Bangladesh by 5 wickets. The Aussies only managed 192 from their revised 42 overs after rain affected play, with Bangladesh chasing that down with 6 overs to spare. And Somali referee Omar Artin has been handed a major European final just days after being blocked from the World Cup. The 34-year-old was denied entry into the States and ruled out of the tournament over vetting concerns. He's now been appointed to referee the UEFA Super Cup between Paris Saint-Germain and Aston Villa in August. That's the latest in news and sport.
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0: Partly cloudy for the rest of your Friday with the slight chance of a shower still hanging around. That's ahead of a cloudy day tomorrow with a very high chance of rain in the morning and afternoon. Top of 19 tomorrow for Adelaide, Strathalbyn and Victor Harbour. 18 in Murray Bridge, 16 in Mount Barker. And a top of 13 tomorrow for Mount Lofty.
9: If it happens in South Australia, we talk about it on Around SA.
0: It's incredible to think that the smartphone, as it exists today, was only invented 19 years ago. Feels like forever and a day that people have been able to do a whole variety of things with mobile phones that, of course, they never used to be able to do. And I say this without exaggeration. I know this will sound like a big claim, but the introduction of the smartphone is probably one of the most important events in history because of how much it changed. And where we sit now, 19 years later, and what smartphones can do, the iPhone, when it all started back in 2007, it did genuinely change the world. A lot of research being done into the true impact of smartphones over the better part of 2 decades now. And some interesting research from over in America has found that they are pointing towards the iPhone as one of the main reasons that the birth rate has dropped. And they say, plain and simple, the ability for you to be just simply not face-to-face contacts with people as much as you used to be. There was the rise or the immediate rise of people looking up naughty things online, which was somewhat of a substitute for people going out and looking for naughty things. And this is a child-friendly time slot, so I think you can understand what I'm saying there. But they're putting all of this together to say that, well, the birth rate did drop fairly significantly in the US. It was about 5 to 8% or so in 2007, and then it's never really recovered. So it's a fascinating study. One thing that is interesting about this, though, is experts have come out and said, well, we understand your point, but the birth rate had been declining since the 90s, which, if you think about what the mobile phone was even through the 90s as well, does somewhat lead to all of this coming together, that these portable phones that we now have, the technology that was unfathomable 30 years ago, even 40 years ago, These portable phones might have contributed to a whole range of other things that we haven't thought of yet. So 0417 063 963. That is our text line. It's been great to hear from you today. Looking forward to diving into that next. We also have the Friday News Blast, as we normally do on a Friday afternoon. Handful of things that are worth your time, but maybe not worth a full segment. So plenty to come. Let's not dilly-dally. Aha now, and take on me to lead us off for the hour. Thanks for joining us, everybody. A very good afternoon to you.

It's Around to SA this Friday, the 12th of June, and as is the case at this time every weekday, it's now time to dive into the text line to discuss what you are discussing. And it's a lighter text line today, and that's more than fine. For you to be out and about and doing your own thing is to hoping you're having a great one wherever you are and wherever you're joining us. One topic, though, reigns supreme on the text line today, and we have got a few for this, though. And plain and simple, it's a Friday afternoon topic that doesn't have anything to do with regional SA, which goes against the show's MO. However, just for a bit of a laugh and an interesting survey result, Adam Connolly and I were just talking about the survey that found that 52% of people prefer the window seat on a plane, 36% prefer the aisle, a handful of people were undecided, and 3% of people, 3% said that they prefer the middle seat, which is utterly extraordinary to me that someone would be willing to offer that up as information to say, yes, what I would like is no leg room, very limited view of the window, if any at all, and get squished in between two people. I find that remarkable. We were having discussion the first hour about it. All right, on the text line, Roz from Malang. She says, I usually try to get an aisle seat, mainly because I hate waking people up and having to squeeze past people with either my boobs or bum in their face. Also, I have full view of the crew and can see if they're worried or not. Okay, fair enough, Roz. It's good rationale. For the record, I think I prefer the aisle. But on a shorter flight, like I was saying with Adam, the golden rule for me is if it's over 2 hours, it's aisle. If it's under 2 hours, I'll go to the

0: doing that as long as they don't take their shoes off. Absolutely gross. This could be a broader discussion in regards to airplane etiquette and all sorts of disgusting things that people decide that they want to do just because they're up in a plane. I do agree with you. The shoes off thing is, yeah, especially on long haul flights. I understand that people are a bit discombobulated and it is a bit of an effort mentally and physically on your body, but taking your shoes off is a no-go. You really shouldn't do that. So thank you, Kira. Fair point. 442 says, got to be the window. It's the only good part of the flight, looking out of the window. Thank you. Yeah, yeah, look, I understand why the window's so good, but I just think at the end of the day, I think there's more practical seats than the window, because if you get hemmed in, you do need to go to the toilet, then you're inconveniencing people. So, yeah, I'd love your thoughts. Continue that on this Friday afternoon as we have a bit of a laugh as we head into the weekend. 0417 063 963 is our number. This is Around SA.
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0: Yes, welcome back, my friends. Terrific to have you as Around SA is slowly drawing to a close for today and this working week as well. But of course, I need to get you to the Friday News Blast. A handful of things that are worth your time, maybe not worth a full segment. I'll wrap it all up with a nice little bow and then we can all head on our way towards the weekend. Definitely not waiting till Monday to talk about these. I just want to give a quick shout out to a 21-year-old man who has now been fined nearly $7,000 after he decided to dump a handful of tyres at one of the mine shafts in the Moonta Mines. Now, to the credit of this 21-year-old, he recognised that what he did was wrong, it was silly, he takes responsibility for it. One of the things that entertains me about these types of cases is the comparison as to whether you had done something legally versus illegally. And if this young man had not taken a shortcut to dump a handful of tyres at the Moonta Mines and had gone and legally disposed of them, it would have cost him about $115. Instead, he's now out $7,000 after he got a conviction, firstly, but also a $4,200 fine. He also had to pay the council's investigation and legal costs. That's about $2,300. Also, the victims of crime levy, which gets added onto that, and also had to pay the $115 that it would have cost to lawfully get rid of it. So the fact that all of this got added on is a good reminder to us all. I understand that shortcuts can be very tempting, but if you are to get caught, this is what's going to happen. A quite significant amount of money added on to what you might have paid initially. So there you go. In positive news, Kangaroo Island has been declared feral pig free. Now, this is significant because one of the first places in the world to do this. And we talk a lot about feral species of a variety of different kinds all across South Australia. And whenever we talk to the Invasive Species Council, they are always extremely complimentary of what South Australia has done compared to other states. We are so far ahead when it comes to the management of invasive species. It's pretty remarkable. And that's where you have to give dues to not just the current state government, but previous governments to that too, who took this seriously early. And now it is far easier for us to get ahead. And you can just look interstate to some of their examples and the problems they're having at the moment. So for us to be feral pig free is genuinely historic. And the fact that Kangaroo Island now gets to reap the benefits of that going forward, well done to everybody that's involved. And good that the state government's decided to keep on with the funding that they've allocated for the eradication of feral deer, for example, and a handful of other programs where they're being urged, look, you're so close. You got to just keep this up for a couple more years and we can be in a similar position as we have with the feral pigs. So great news. Tony Passon, member for Barker, talked about him yesterday in a different context, but he's highlighting that there has been some cutting to the disaster recovery funding arrangements. He is saying that this was a decision that was announced late on a Friday, much like the Friday News Blast, just get a handful of things out and hopefully nobody notices. But he says there's the potential that there could be 50% of what is on offer. Now, of course, you can never predict when a disaster is going to happen, but quite rightly pointed out by Tony Passon, if you want to take the River Murray flood event, for example, that was nearly $200 million that was provided there. So even if you want to use that as an example and cut it in half, that will have a difference. So definitely one to keep in mind. And finally, the RAA, their grassroots giving back program. It's great that these types of programs exist, and our regulars know how much I love a grant program. I get that they're fiddly, the admin is a pain in the you-know-what, but if you can get through these rounds and you can get the money and pour it directly into where it's needed, it's the most effective way to impact local communities. And so there's 33 non-for-profits who've shared in about $155,000 worth of grants in the most recent program. So I'm not going to list every one of the regional recipients, but there are a lot. Congratulations to everybody who was involved. There's always these types of programs floating around. I know if you're part of an organization, you would know this already, but a reminder to keep searching and find these different initiatives. Because, look, it is as tough as ever to keep the lights on. I don't have to tell you that either. But if you can get a little extra cash injection to just boost part of your infrastructure, facilities, create a new program to draw more people in, all the better. That was the Friday News Blast. Text line 0417 063 963. 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
9: In Crapers West, some debris on the freeway near the tunnels. Look out for that. Otherwise, roadworks, Flaxley Road, Mount Barker, Goulwa Road, Mosquito Hill, Princes Highway, Asheville, and there's a camera too on Adelaide Road, Murray Bridge. 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

Mel and Kem bringing the energy with Respectable on this Friday afternoon edition of Around SA. Here on 5MU, where we play better music and we play more of it. Nearly time for me to say goodbye and to ride off into the sunset and start my weekend. Hopefully this show is reaching you as you have already started yours. 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Community events page is one of the places we point you to frequently for an obvious reason. We want you out and about. And to give you some ideas as to wherever you may be listening to me from, Fleurieu, South Coast, Adelaide Hills, Murraylands. If you're looking for an event down the end of your street, there's likely something happening. And if you're able to get in the car and go a little further, there's lots of things happening. So take the time to comb through the community events page that Jackie from Mackie does such an exceptional job for. And of course, she joins Adam and Jenny every Friday to, most of the time, just stuff around. But she will tell you from time to time what's happening across the weekend too. So that's always a good listen. But if you want a 24/7 reference point, 5mu.com.au, go to the community events page. Fill your boots. And there's plenty to fill your boots with, that is for sure. All right, this is REM and Losing My Religion, a great song. We're getting very close to wrapping up Around SA. We'll do that next here on 5MU.

Yes, a big thanks to you all for joining us. As Around SA has now wrapped up, not only for today, but this shortened working week as well. And as always, I know I say this regularly, you're probably sick of me saying it, but I'm appreciative to those who have taken a few moments to be on our text line throughout this week and to have your say. Of course, you can keep the texts coming in all weekend. We will see them. So the number is 0417 063 963. If you have a brainwave about something you want to bring to the fold, anything you see over the weekend, let me know. We'll pick up the conversations on Monday when I am back from 1 o'clock. But in the meantime, Jonesy and Amanda, they'll take you into your evening, 4 till 7. Krishna O'Connell after that. And then you just get some great music to guide you through whatever you have on for tonight. So goodbye for now. Have an absolutely wonderful weekend. Stay safe on the roads, and I'll talk to you on Monday.

0: it's Christian from the Christian O'Connell Show. 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It's the Criterion Hotel. Tracy, you brought this place really to turn it into a family home.
1: Yes, winding down, Gary had eye issues and I'd been diagnosed with MS, so it was to wind down a little bit. There is no other hotel in Helidon, so we couldn't shut it down. It was the hub of the town, so it stayed open and we kept working.
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1: Wow, thank you so much.
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8: We have some debris on the freeway near the tunnels. Otherwise, it's all looking fairly good. Roadworks continuing to Adelaide Road, Mount Barker. Also, Strathalbyn Road at Flaxley, Mount Barker Road, Vatan, and there's a Canberra 2 on Hill Street, Murray Bridge. 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
9: Hey there, I'm Jackie Lim. The federal government says AUKUS remains on track despite turmoil in the UK government. British Defence Secretary John Healey has quit, blaming a lack of defence funding just hours before a planned meeting with Australia's Defence Minister Richard Marles. But Defence Industry Minister Tim Ayres says the move will have no effect on the Trilateral Security Pact.
10: It will have no effect on the AUKUS partnership with the United Kingdom and the United States. This is a partnership that has deep support.
9: On the ABC there. The grandmother of missing South Australian boy Gus Lamont has avoided jail time over an illegal firearm. The 75-year-old fined $10,500 after police found a gun silencer at the family's outback station. Authorities say the offence is unrelated to Gus's disappearance, which remains unsolved. The 4-year-old vanished without a trace last September. A major disability services provider is fighting to stay afloat after entering voluntary administration. United Foundation bringing in administrators, blaming delayed NDIS payments, regulatory changes and rising staffing costs. Weather experts have confirmed an El Niño has now formed in the Pacific Ocean and it could be one of the most intense ever. It will lead to hotter and drier conditions in the coming months, raising the risk of drought, bushfires and heatwaves. And Ariana Grande has asked the White House not to use her music. It comes after one of her songs, Bye, was used in a video promoting the government's immigration policies. She's called it heinous nonsense.
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9: In sport, Football Australia has extended Socceroos coach Tony Popovich's contract through to the 2027 Asian Cup. The deal comes just hours out from the Aussies launching their World Cup campaign. Popovich has overseen 18 matches so far, recording 10 wins and 4 draws. And the Crows have sent a warning to the rest of the AFL comp after belting the Western Bulldogs by 57 last night. Tonight, it's the Cats and Suns in Geelong, while in the NRL, the Dolphins and Roosters will duke it out at Suncorp. That's the latest in news and sport.
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13: Partly cloudy for the rest of your Friday with the slight chance of a shower still hanging around. That's ahead of a cloudy day tomorrow with a very high chance of rain in the morning and afternoon. Top of 19 tomorrow for Adelaide, Strathalbyn and Victor Harbour. 18 in Murray Bridge, 16 in Mount Barker. And a top of 13 tomorrow for Mount Lofty.
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25: Well, hello there. We've got an action-packed show today. You know what? It's Friday. You know what that means?
26: FFS.
25: FFS. The Friday Feels Sessions.
26: Are we allowed to say who's going to be joining us?
25: Go on, you say. You say. No, you say.
26: I'm going to say who it is, and you say what song you think he's going to play. It's Richard Clapton today.
25: Yeah.
26: And there's one particular song that makes me emotional because it is about the passage of time. It makes me incredibly nostalgic, and I've heard this song through so many times in my adult life that I get mushy every time.
25: Girls on the Avenue.
26: No, not
25: when
26: Girls on the Avenue.
25: Spent time with the painted ladies.
26: No. No, it's Best Years of Our Lives.
25: Of course it's
26: We're
25: Best Years of Our Lives.
26: Twist his arm until he sings that.
25: Friday Feels Sessions, last week, Amber Lawrence. That was absolutely spectacular. This is something I would like to keep doing every Friday. And it seems to work, so that's a good thing. Instagram makes its return, and we can't do anything until we do the Fast Five.
26: Would you like to play? Give us a call.
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0: Wow.
1: I don't know about that. Matt?
2: Was that it?
1: Well, that's that, it.
0: That's two songs mashed together. Can you tell us what one or both songs are?
2: I could hear a Katy Perry song.
1: Yeah.
0: Do you know, just have a guess at the name of that one. That way we can tick one off.
2: Can I get a little bit more of a snippet?
1: Matt.
0: Sorry,
1: come
0: Matt.
1: Come on, bro. Kira is in Townsville.
0: You know when Jonesy says, come on, bro.
1: Come on, bro.
0: Kira, have a listen to this.
1: You know, we're not looking at fabric swatches, okay?
0: That's hard.
1: Kira, what do you think?
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0: Wow. No, it's not. It's a Katy Perry song, but it's not Fireworks.
1: There you would be wrong.
0: And also, that other one's really hard to...
1: That is hard to get. And we'll come back. Why don't we do that?
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6: Some debris on the freeway near the tunnels, Crapers West, look out for that. Otherwise, it's all looking fairly good. Roadworks continuing on Adelaide Road, Mount Barker. Gawler Road, Currency Creek, the Princes Highway, Asheville, and there's a camera too on Reedy Creek Road at Palmer as well. Then it just got exciting. 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

0: It's Jonesy and Amanda driving you home. When you say kingpin, it'd be a lot of pressure being a kingpin.
1: I imagine you'd be someone, when you say kingpin, someone maybe with a gold tooth, someone incredibly well-dressed, someone fancy.
0: Yeah, it's always a crime kingpin.
1: Someone who is in, you get taken up to see them in a tiny room upstairs, yep. The strippers downstairs,
0: yep.
1: And the kingpin's up there with smoking a cigar and they can kill you in an instant.
0: It's always when I see one of those stories on the news with drugs or something float up on the beach and then you get the drugs. What do you do with it? You know, you're Johnny Suburban.
1: You take it to the kingpin. I phone up and I say, can you put on Mr. Kingpin, please? Or Mrs. Kingpin, if he's not at home.
0: First name King, second name Pin. So when you think of Kingpin, I always think of nefarious activities. And I suppose this is just as nefarious. The Aussie cockroach kingpin has been busted. Ask me how many cockroaches, live cockroaches.
1: Is it illegal to have live cockroaches? Because I think I might win that.
0: But yes, no, your standard variety cockroach you can have, but if you've got a Madagascan hissing cockroach, then no. Have you seen those? We worked at another radio station in another lifetime ago with Wazza the Rock Dog.
1: Yes,
0: do you remember him?
1: Of course.
0: And Wazza the Rock Dog had in his little aquarium these Madagascan hissing cockroaches, and they're about 5 to 7 centimetres long.
1: How long is that?
0: It's about that.
1: Really? Who do they look like cockroaches?
0: Yeah. But they don't look as bad as cockroaches, if you know what I'm saying.
1: But if they've got like a shell and they're making
0: lots
1: of legs.
0: Jemai Rai has just.
1: Yuck. That looks like a giant slater.
0: Yeah. Okay. I'll accept that.
1: Oh,
0: yeah,
1: that's
0: it does
1: foul,
0: look like a giant slater.
1: Why is it illegal to have them and why is there a kingpin?
0: I don't know why. You're not supposed to have them. These cockroaches, though, are worth $200,000.
1: Not each, surely.
0: No. So he had 100,000 of them. $200,000
1: worth of cockroaches.
0: So what's that each?
1: $200.
0: What's
1: $1, that? Half a cent.
0: Am I right?
2: I'm getting my calculator.
1: Oh, we are okay. So dumb. I'm embarrassed.
0: Come on. Just go with this.
1: My God. Hurry up. It's embarrassing.
0: Oh, this is.
2: Okay. The number I got was two.
0: Two. $2.
1: $200?
0: $200 each. So each Madagascan hissing cockroach is $200.
1: Well, let's get to the nut of this story.
0: So
1: had them but wasn't allowed to have them.
0: Yeah.
1: Kingpin.
0: It doesn't say why you can't have them. People in the snake world, Bathurst snake catcher Stephanie Lesser told the ABC that the larger exotic species were likely being sold as a cost-effective reptile food.
1: That's cheap, is it, to feed a reptile?
0: $200
1: So he got
0: whatever, you know, you look at what does Minnie LaMucha, your dog, eat? That Chris Brown fancy dog food?
1: Yeah.
0: Well, that's not $200 a packet, is it?
1: No, it's not. Meaning that a dog's cheaper to feed than a snake.
0: I don't know many snake people.
1: I don't trust snake people either.
0: I only know about Ricky.
1: What happened?
0: Well, you know Ricky, the story of Ricky?
1: No, tell me.
0: Had a 10-foot dicky, showed it to the lady next door. Mm. She thought it was a snake, hit it with the rake. Mm. Now it's only 4'4", which is quite a substantial dicky.
1: Have you told this entire story to get us there?
0: No.
3: By the way, I've completed the maths here if you want to know the answer. So if you have 100,000 cockroaches worth $200,000, it's $2 a cockroach. Oh. Can confirm.
1: That's quite.
0: Oh, that's more affordable.
1: Evenly priced.
0: Even for Ricky.
1: I'm still embarrassed at our maths.
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4: Let's be frank. Australia's immigration system is broken. The numbers are too high and the standards are too low. Albo has brought in a record 1.4 million people in 3.5 years, putting pressure on housing and essential services. Australians can see the country they love changing for the worse. That's why the Coalition has announced a migration policy with Australian values at its heart, putting Australian values first, stopping system abuse, and showing a red light to radicals.
5: Authorised by Tony Passon for the Liberal Party. Riverview Road, Murray Bridge.
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7: Looking good around the place. Accident and breakdown free. Still got roadworks still on Adelaide Road, Mount Barker, the freeway at Vatun. Also, Anzac Avenue, Swan Reach, and there's a Canberra 2 on Old Swanport Road at Murray Bridge. 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
8: Hey there, I'm Jackie Lim. An inquiry into the NDIS has heard around 110,000 people could be prevented from joining the scheme by 2031 under proposed reforms, while more than 240,000 current participants are also expected to leave the scheme over the next 4 years. ANZ is now predicting the Reserve Bank will leave the cash rate as it is next week. It's joined the Commonwealth and NAB in forecasting rates will stay on hold at 4.35% for the rest of the year before consecutive drops in 2027. Westpac, the only one thinking the RBA will increase rates twice in the next. Some people could be prevented from joining the scheme by 2031 under proposed reforms, while more than 240,000 current participants are also expected to leave the scheme over the next 4 years. ANZ is now predicting the Reserve Bank will leave the cash rate as it is next week. It's joined the Commonwealth and NAB in forecasting rates will stay on hold at 4.35% for the rest of the year before consecutive drops in 2027. Westpac, the only one thinking the RBA will increase rates twice in the next, will stay on hold at 4.35% for the rest of the year before consecutive drops in 2027. Westpac, the only one thinking the RBA will increase rates twice in the next.
9: Of those MMA fighters have cauliflower ears because there's a lot of grappling in the movie. I really would recommend the movie, by the way. I'm not a big MMA guy, but I enjoyed watching it. It was good. It's got Russell Crowe in it, Amy Sharks in it as well. NRL football player George Burgess is in it as well.
10: Really?
9: I believe it's his acting debut.
10: Is he playing an MMA fighter?
9: No, he's just playing a dude that helps out. He's a fisherman that works
10: helps out, kick people just for fun.
9: Yeah, he helps out Dan's character on a fishing trawler. And it's got Matt Nable in as well.
10: Oh, I love him.
9: Matt plays such a good badass. But anyway, the movie is great. But we were talking to Dan about his cauliflower ears because he had got prosthetic cauliflower ears. And he's got beautiful ears. But he was explaining the whole process.
6: I had a little understanding of what that was like. So I had to have prosthetic ears for the film, and they would take 2 hours to put on every morning. But we filmed the final fight scenes for Beast in Bangkok in front of 10,000 fight fans at a real ONE Championship World Championship event, one of the biggest events in MMA history in Southeast Asia. And so we had access to the cage and the stadium for a couple of days beforehand, and then we shot between the World Championship fights on the night.
9: Wow.
6: And we picked it up. So it was incredible. So the litmus test of my training was pulling that off in front of 10,000 fight fans at a World Championship event. But we were living and staying in the fight hotel. And so at the breakfast buffet, when I had the cauliflower ears on, and the real fighters were there, and they'd look at me, and they'd look at my ears, and they'd give me the nod. They'd be like, huh? Hey, mate.
9: Yeah.
10: They
6: thought I was the real deal, and so, I have never felt tougher.
9: He does. He looks pretty tough in it. Pretty tough.
10: The reason I brought up cauliflower ears is that some young Russian men are ear maxing and injecting things into their ears.

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0: 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It's the Criterion Hotel. 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
1: Yes, winding down. Gary had eye issues and I'd been diagnosed with MS, so it was to wind down a little bit. There is no other hotel in Helidon, so we couldn't shut it down. It was the hub of the town, so it stayed open and we kept working.
0: Which is why we're choosing your pub to give the ultimate reno to.
1: Wow, thank you so much.
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11: Looking good for a Friday afternoon. Traffic-wise, as we head into the weekend, we're accident breakdown free. Just some roadworks. Adelaide Road, Mount Barker, the freeway out of Fitton. Also the Princes Highway, Asheville. Cameras to Adelaide Road, Banham and Reedy Creek Road at Palmer. 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
12: Hey there, I'm Jackie Lim. ANZ now expects the RBA to keep interest rates on hold at next week's meeting. It joins the Commonwealth and NAB, which are forecasting the cash rate will remain at 4.35% throughout the year before easing in 2027. Westpac is the outlier, tipping 2 rate hikes over the next 6 months.
13: Now, our forecasts for inflation are higher than what the RBA is expecting. And so if we're right about how inflation plays out from here, we actually see that there would be 2 more hikes before cuts later on.
12: Westpac Chief Economist Lucy Ellis there on Sky. Chaotic scenes at a South Australian court today with one of Gus Lamont's grandparents convicted of a firearms offence. 75-year-old Josie Murray avoided jail time but was fined more than $10,000 after police found a gun silencer at the family's outback station. Detectives say the charge is not linked to the 4-year-old's disappearance. Australia's bracing for a hotter and drier spring and early summer, with experts confirming an El Niño has formed in the Pacific. Scientists warn it could be the most intense one we've had since the 1950s. Kmart's moving cash registers back to the front of stores as part of a massive makeover. They'll also do away with staff checking receipts on the way out. And Ariana Grande wants Donald Trump and his administration to stop using her music. Her song Bye was used in a White House TikTok featuring ICE offenders arresting people. The Wicked star jumping into the comments to say, "Do not ever use my music in relation to this barbaric, inhumane and heinous nonsense."
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12: In sport, Geelong is looking to solidify its place in the top four at home tonight against the Gold Coast, while Daly Cherry Evans will become the 135th player to captain the Roosters in tonight's NRL clash with the Dolphins at Suncorp. And the Socceroos are soaking up the World Cup experience ahead of Sunday's opener against Turkey in Vancouver. Defender Geordie Boss admits it's surreal preparing for his first tournament.
10: Yeah, it's kind of hard to feel the moment as it is now, but I think afterwards you really understand the experience that I'm in now.
12: That's the latest in news and sport.
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8: Partly cloudy for the rest of your Friday with the slight chance of a shower still hanging around. That's ahead of a cloudy day tomorrow with a very high chance of rain in the morning and afternoon. Top of 19 tomorrow for Adelaide, Strathalbyn and Victor Harbour. 18 in Murray Bridge, 16 in Mount Barker. And a top of 13 tomorrow for Mount Lofty.
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22: It's Friday. We love Friday. Why do we love Friday?
23: Because you like to say FFS.
22: Friday feels sessions.
23: That's it. This is why, this is an amazing privilege for us to have a musician we've always loved come in and perform in front of us.
22: Let's have a look at this chap's back catalogue. What have I played you this song?
24: I am an island.
22: Okay.
24: Some suckers grow.
22: Love it. What about if I played you Deep Water?
24: Deep Water.
22: I played you Girls on the Avenue.
24: Don't you flip in love with the girls.
23: Hit after hit after hit.
22: Down in the lucky country.
24: We're doing fine in the lucky country. Doing all right because we're making money.
23: You know, who sings that?
22: That is Richard Clapton.
23: Let's leave it to him, shall we?
22: Okay. You know what? Richard doesn't want to see this from you, okay? He doesn't want this because he's coming in for the Friday Feel Sessions. And please, if I'm being a bit indulgent here, if I said to you, oh, Michael, all the lines are down, it's Australia Day again.
23: Okay.
24: Oh, Michael, all the lines are down, it's Australia.
23: Do you think we can get him to sing that in here? I'd love it.
22: Well, you know, he's just had some sort of surgery on his hand, so he's without a guitar, but he's got a keyboardist coming in on the show for the Friday Feels Sessions. Richard Clapton doing Best Years of Our Lives on a Friday. Isn't that just great?
23: That's coming up soon.
22: Also, Instagram, if you'd like to register, jonesyandamanda.com.au.
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0: 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These are the best years of our life. I say don't waste time. These are the best years of our life. I say don't waste time. These are the best years of our life. I say don't waste time. These are the best years of our life.
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2: 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Oh, my God. What a tonic.
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3: I'm sorry, Amanda. That was my beautiful gift to you. Yeah, well done, Josie.
1: Richard, I loved it. And Colin, thank you.
2: 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Richard Clapton, thank you. Colin, thank you for being in.
3: And thank you. Love you guys.
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0: Here it is. 10 questions, 60 seconds on the clock. You can pass if you don't know an answer. We'll come back to that question if time permits. Get all the questions right, you win $1,000.
5: That's right, and that's happened recently. $1,000, you can go away with $1,000.
0: You can.
5: Or, as Mark tried last week, he decided he'd throw his hat into the ring and he'd try for $2,000 with a bonus question, but it's double or nothing.
0: It was this time last week, Mark from Tasmania didn't even need the tempting pants.
5: No, he said, I'll have a go. He didn't get the bonus question, so he got nada. That's how that goes.
0: Jason is in Eastern Creek. Hello, Jason.
6: G'day, guys. How's it going?
0: We are going very well, mate.
5: Well, Jason, let's see if you can be lucky today. Are you ready to start? As I said, we've got 10 questions, 60 seconds. If you're not sure, say pass, all right?
6: Yep, sure.
5: Jason, here we go. Here comes question number one. Finish this. What goes up must come
6: down.
5: Question two. Which instrument did Lisa Simpson play?
6: What is it? A saxophone.
5: Question three. What deck of cards is commonly used by fortune tellers?
6: Pass.
5: Question four. A signet is a baby what?
6: What was that again? A signet?
5: A signet is a baby what?
6: Bird.
5: More details?
6: Duck.
5: Oh, it's a swan.
0: Swan.
5: Unless that was
0: swan.
5: You just swearing. Sorry,
0: swan.
5: A signet's a swan.
0: Oh, Jace.
5: And fortune tellers use tarot cards.
6: That's it.
5: I could feel you searching for the answer.
0: If only you had a tarot card on you.
6: Yeah, next time.
5: Next time, Jason, thank you for having a crack at
0: Look
5: it.
0: Look after yourself, right. Mate.
6: Thanks, guys.
5: Thank you.
0: Like Jason, you can play Instagram, jonesyandamanda.com.au. 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
3: 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Every Friday on the show, we call it Double Thumbs Up. 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If you're into anything at the moment, you can share yours. And today on the show, we cross live to Tigers. An actual Tiger is going to be predicting this weekend's opening game at the World Cup for the Socceroos. You need to hear this. Intern Pete is going to be live handling it all. Coming up next, our Friday recommendations. Welcome to the Christian O'Connell Show.

0: You can see the players. They are ready in this beautiful, beautiful stadium. There we go.
1: It looks like they're on a throne or something. Actually, looks chilling. They've been propped upright.
2: A sacrificial sort of tomb.
1: And don't worry, this is being filmed. It'll be on our socials shortly.
0: Yes, very shortly, guys. Honestly, I am so excited for this because the Tigers have actually been eyeing me off. So they are, I'm not going to say, I mean, they're hungry, to be fair. They are ready to be hungry and they're ready for a play. This is their sanctuary here. This is their safe place. But now we've introduced two footballers to their place. So God knows what is going to happen. But I'm ready for it. I'm here for it. When we come back, there is a few safety things we need to go dark just for a few minutes to make sure that locks are ready and everyone is in place away from anything that may go wrong, may or may not go wrong. I don't know what, to be fair, but we just need to be ready to go in just a moment. Is everyone ready there or am I just the only one?
1: No, suddenly I'm really like, wait, should we be doing this? I just don't want this being played back in court.
0: No, that's okay.
2: I would just like to say, on the record, I have not had anything to do with this.
1: You coward. I stand with the Tigers.
0: It was a great idea, Pete. Yeah, go you until someone dies.
1: You know what they say, last in, first out. That's how this could go. Hey, listen, this company loves to reduce the headcount. Google it. All right, stay there, Pete. It's live next.
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0: Christian O'Connell show. I don't know if it's a guy thing, but me, Rio and Lockie, who works on the show, three guys, watching for minutes the Tigers maul inflatable humans. I don't like the part of me that really enjoyed it.
1: Couldn't turn away.
0: I couldn't. Christian, please post the full footage unedited on your socials. I speak on behalf of everyone. We want to see the full event. Yes, Matt, it's going up ASAP. Incredible scenes. The soccer-tipping Tigers have predicted a Socceroos emphatic smashing at the weekend. Sunday, 2 o'clock. You know it's going to happen. For sure, watch the game just to see what you already know.
1: As a formality.
0: Today's time waster is to actually get your third eye on and predict the headlines for Monday. What's going to be front page? What are the headlines going to say about the opening game for the Socceroos at the biggest World Cup ever? Predict the Socceroos headlines. All right, so if we win, sorry, we've won.
1: Hey!
0: The headlines will say, Turkey gets stuffed.
1: Oh, good.
0: Ruse roast turkey. Gobbled up.
1: Oh!
0: Now, I don't like what I'm saying, but should the unexpected happen and Turkey wins, Rue bloody fools. Rue bloody fools. Rue idiots?
1: Rue.
0: Rue, do you think you're kidding? And Turkey roasts the ruse. I don't want to see it. All right, Rio, what are your headline predictions?
1: I also had a lot of roast-based ones.
0: Doesn't matter. We're going to get... It's mainly going to be that. It has to be. There's not so much you can do otherwise with a turkey.
1: Sunday roast.
0: Oh, no, that's very good.
1: Turkey Sunday served roast. Up
0: what
1: on
0: What are we going to do if we do this on the Paraguay game?
1: I don't know. We'll be in trouble. Socceroos go cold turkey.
0: Oh, that's very good as well.
1: Turkey talk the talk but can't walk the walk.
0: No, that's terrible.
1: Winner, winner, turkey dinner.
0: No, that's better. Okay. That's
1: okay, this one's ambitious. 30 on turkey. Socceroos pile on 30 goals.
0: Oh, no, you think you're going to get a San Marino score again?
1: Yes.
0: All right, then. Let's see what we got. Are you ready to mark?
1: Let's go.
0: Turkish delight.
1: Food. Bronze.
0: Why would someone say that?
1: I don't want that.
0: Aussies devour fully cooked turkey.
1: Gold.
0: Jasmine, that's more like it. Socceroos left gobbling for answers.
1: Hey, bronze.
0: Hey, these are un-Australian.
1: Bronze.
0: This isn't Turkey FM. Santo's got it. An early Thanksgiving in the US for the Socceroos.
1: Silver plus.
0: Aussies bowl a turkey.
1: Oh, that's clever.
0: Yeah,
1: gold.
0: That is good. Yeah, well done, Richard Goldsmith. Turkey takes flight as Australia gets plucked.
2: That's a great headline.
1: It's un-Australian.
0: This is more like it. Well done, Edwin. Rue, slice up the turkey.
1: Ooh,
0: that's
1: gold.
0: Very good. Turkey gets a basting. Very good.
1: Gold plus.
0: Not Turkish delight.
1: Silver.
0: Turkey overcooked and underprepared. A rare roast by the ruse.
1: Wow, that's very good.
0: Amanda, well done. Ruse gobble on Turkish delights. That's my favourite. Well done, Timmy. Southern Cross outshines the Crescent Stars.
1: Oh, great.
0: As a flag lover, you should know about the Crescent Stars of the Turkish flag.
1: Next to the sickle.
0: You got it.
1: Gold.
0: Psychic Tiger goes viral after mauling Turks.
1: Well, that makes it sound like it's a bit vicious. Silver.
0: Turkey sent baklava after Aussie onslaught.
1: Very good.
0: That is Elliot Dean. All right, who's the winner in our psychic headlines?
1: Ruse gobble on Turkish delight.
0: Well done. That's the Christian O'Connell show for today. All that's left to say is go Socceroos. We are back Monday. We'll have your brilliant brand new misheard lyrics. If you get one over the weekend, share it. Email me, christian@christianoconnell.com.au. Have a great weekend. We'll see you Monday. Take care.
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1: Yes, winding down. Gary had eye issues and I'd been diagnosed with MS, so it was to wind down a little bit. There is no other hotel in Helidon, so we couldn't shut it down. It was the hub of the town, so it stayed open and we kept working.
0: Which is why we're choosing your pub to give the ultimate reno to.
1: Wow, thank you so much.
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7: 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Mary Terrace Murray Bridge and Mount Barker Road, Totnes.
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1: So on the text line, Lisa J of Goolwa Beach. She says, good afternoon, Chris. I hope your day is going well. She said, I was thinking about your intro for the Midweek Mind Games and thinking how funny it is that we all flock here every Wednesday for no other reason than to be called a genius. 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So why wouldn't I show up for that every week? I've been called worse. So have I, Lisa. So I understand. 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

0: 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Tracy, you brought this place really to turn it into a family home.
1: Yes, winding down, Gary had eye issues and I'd been diagnosed with MS, so it was to wind down a little bit. There is no other hotel in Helidon, so we couldn't shut it down. It was the hub of the town, so it stayed open and we kept working.
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0: band together with our mates at Forex, giving one pub the ultimate makeover. It's the Criterion Hotel Tracy. You brought this place really to turn it into a family home.
1: Yes, winding down. Gary had eye issues and I'd been diagnosed with MS, so it was to wind down a little bit. There is no other hotel in Helidon, so we couldn't shut it down. It was the hub of the town, so it stayed open and we kept working.
0: Which is why we're choosing your pub to give the ultimate reno to it.
1: Wow, thank you so much.
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1: So on the text line, Lisa J of Goolwa Beach. 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

that mama, she got it sticking in the cameraman. Look at her, so. And he's up there. What's that? Hawaiian noises. He's banging on the bongos like a chimpanzee. Oh, that didn't work.

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1: Yes, winding down. Gary had eye issues and I'd been diagnosed with MS, so it was to wind down a little bit. There is no other hotel in Helidon, so we couldn't shut it down. It was the hub of the town, so it stayed open and we kept working.
0: Which is why we're choosing your pub to give the ultimate reno to.
1: Wow, thank you so much.
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0: There's no better feeling than hearing your favourite song on the radio. Turn it up and sing it out loud. Like your favourites from the 80s. The big hits from the 70s. You make me feel like dancing. Wanna dance the night away. And a few more songs that you know and love.
1: Man, I feel like a woman.
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1: 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In hotels.
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1: I do a lot of little mini crosswords on my phone. 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
2: Mm-hmm. 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
1: Crust. 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
5: Morning, Alana McIntyre here with the latest. Elon Musk has become the world's first trillionaire, SpaceX making its debut on the New York stock market, the world's richest man speaking at the opening bell.
6: I give SpaceX less than a 10% chance of succeeding at all, to be clear. In fact, I told people this. I said, look, we're probably going to fail, but, you know, we should give it a try.
5: One Nation has carried on with its fundraiser despite threats from far-left protesters. Pauline Hanson moved the event to another location in Melbourne last night, which was surrounded by police.
7: We're a democracy and this is where we have the right to actually have our say, have our opinion and put forward policies. The people in Victoria want change.
5: The One Nation leader claims the location was changed because they needed a bigger venue. We're set to find out the One Nation leader for Victoria in coming weeks in the lead up to the state election in November. Two more people have been arrested over their alleged involvement in a drug syndicate operating across Melbourne's southeast. The Forensic Crash Unit is investigating a fatal at Stony Creek in Queensland. Almost 20% of Australians over 55 say they're using cash, according to a new report. Experts say using cash can be a way to budget during the cost of living crisis. And Kmart has announced some changes that will make some customers breathe a sigh of relief. The retail giant is moving its registers back to the exit to make shopping easier.
8: Weekend Sport.
5: Gold Coast have lost three in a row, defeated by the Cats by 45 points last night. Suns coach Damien Hardwick says they just weren't good enough.
9: We had ample opportunities. I thought we just didn't take them inside 50. I thought we kicked relatively poor at goal, missed opportunities of connection inside 50, and I thought they kicked some unbelievable goals.
5: At the World Cup, Canada are taking on Bosnia-Herzegovina, and McLaren's Lando Norris has finished fastest in free practice two ahead of the Barcelona Grand Prix.
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13: Cloudy today, very high chance of rain in the morning and afternoon, and a top of 18 degrees expected in Murray Bridge. 19 in Adelaide, Strathalbyn and Victor Harbour, 16 the top in Mount Barker and 13 in Mount Lofty. A degree or two cooler on your Sunday, partly cloudy, and showers expected across next week.
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1: Yes, winding down. Gary had eye issues and I'd been diagnosed with MS, so it was to wind down a little bit. There is no other hotel in Helidon, so we couldn't shut it down. It was the hub of the town, so it stayed open and we kept working.
0: Which is why we're choosing your pub to give the ultimate reno to.
1: Wow, thank you so much.
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8: Morning, Alana McIntyre here with the latest. Pauline Hanson has told supporters at her Melbourne fundraiser to stand for their values. The One Nation leader says she moved the event because they needed a bigger venue, not because of concerns about protesters.
9: Oh, God, no. No. Hey, listen, do you think I'd be deterred by the protesters? Think twice. No.
8: The venue in South Melbourne was surrounded by police last night. Elon Musk has become the world's first trillionaire after SpaceX was listed on the New York Stock Exchange.
10: If people had told me this was going to happen, I was like, man, you must be smoking some really good crack. Because I think this company's going to fail.
8: Shares in the rocket, satellite and data center company started trading at $150, but they quickly jumped to $160. Donald Trump says Iran better get their act together fast. The US president has accused Tehran of leaking the details of their new agreement. Iran state media claiming Tehran would not be giving up control of the Strait of Hormuz. 11 people have been shot and at least one person has died in a shooting rampage in Texas. Another two people have been arrested, accused of being involved in a drug syndicate operating in Melbourne's southeast. Westpac's warning mortgage holders they could be in for two more interest rate hikes this year. And Porsche and Toy Story have combined forces, creating special cars inspired by characters from the movies.
0: MU Weekend Sport.
8: In AFL, the Suns have now lost three on the trot. They were defeated by the Cats by 45 points last night. Patrick Dangerfield speaking to Seven after their win.
11: We've had a couple of disappointing weeks, some tight losses, so it was nice to get back on the winner's board and perform the way that we did tonight.
8: Suns coach Damien Hardwick says they had ample opportunities, but they just didn't take them inside 50. Canada are taking on Bosnia and Herzegovina in the World Cup, and McLaren's Lando Norris has finished fastest in free practice ahead of the Barcelona Grand Prix.
0: 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South Australia is the driest state on the driest continent, and that means cold winters and hot summers.
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15: Rain expected today across the Murraylands, Fleurieu and Adelaide Hills, Murray Bridge, Adelaide and Strathalbyn all heading for 18 degrees, Mount Barker 16 degrees, Victor Harbour 17 with rain clearing, and at Mount Lofty heading for a top of 14 degrees. The outlook for Sunday, it should be sunny after the rain.
16: 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For Dacia Irrigation and Fodder, Murray Bridge and Strathalbyn. 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
15: Good morning, just after 7 here on 5MU. Terry for this Saturday the 13th of June. Plenty to get through as per usual. We'll talk a bit of basketball later on from the Eastern Mavericks women's team. Ellie Ramsey is going to join us. We'll talk netball, we'll talk football, we'll check in with all our leagues after the long weekend. And we'll talk a bit of soccer as well. Nick Brook joining us from the Strathalbyn Soccer Club. Your overnight sport report coming in next. And as we get underway with the World Cup, got to play this. Ricky Martin to start us off. The Cup of Life on 5MU. Saturday morning sports show for Dacia Irrigation and Fodder.

what a big start, 5MU. Ricky Martin, the Cup of Life at 8 past 7. Your Saturday morning sports show, and we're doing it thanks to Daish Irrigation and Fodder, Murray Bridge and Strathalbyn, great supporters of local sport. And your overnight sport report to start things off. Geelong has broken a two-game winning streak and gotten its 2026 campaign back on track with a strong 45-point win over the Gold Coast Suns at GMHBA Stadium last night. So Geelong kicked 7 goals in a row between the first and second terms. It was a run which was eventually the key difference between the two sides. The game, however, was marred by some questionable umpiring decisions. Geelong star Jeremy Cameron was awarded 2 50-50 free kicks in the second term, with the latter frustrating Suns coach Damien Hardwick, understandably. The 2025 Coleman Medal winner, he received a free kick for front-on contact on Oscar Adams, but replays clearly showed the Suns defender had eyes on the footy and cleanly spoiled the ball. They were down by 12 points in the first term, so it was a slow start for the Cats. They had to overcome a high possession, uncontested mark and handball game by the Suns before they were able to get on the board through Ollie Dempsey. Max Bailey was solid with 31 touches and he was supported by Bailey Williams with 27. So the result leaves Gold Coast winless in 10 matches at Cadinia Park since they entered the AFL back in 2011. And this season, 3 losses in a row for them at the moment. So they've got some work to do. Gold Coast, after their maiden finals appearance last season, everyone expected them to be in premiership contention, but they've faltered mid-season. Geelong, they've snapped their two-game winning streak and they head to Perth to take on ladder leaders Fremantle in a Thursday night blockbuster at Optus Stadium as the Dockers resume after the bye. So they get the week off, the Dockers, after that massive 124-point win over North Melbourne in Bunbury last week. The World Cup is underway. Excuse me. And Canada and Bosnia and Herzegovina, they've shared the points as the full-time was blown in their first World Cup game. Sol Lawrence equalising goal allowed Canada, their strong home crowd, to breathe a sigh of relief. It's Canada's first ever point at a World Cup. The red and white have never scored a point at their two previous appearances on the World Cup stage in 1986 and 2022. They'll now play Qatar on Friday, while Bosnia and Herzegovina will play Switzerland on the same day. And ahead of the Socceroos game against Turkey tomorrow, Football Australia has announced their coach Tony Popovic will continue to lead the Socceroos until 2027. He was appointed back in September 2024. And Popovic took charge in his first matches of October 2024. He then went on to guide the Socceroos to their first direct qualification for a FIFA World Cup since 2014. So here's the equation. If the Socceroos finish first or second in Group D, they'll progress to the round of 32. Of course, there's 48 nations taking part this year. They could also find a passage through to the knockout stages by finishing third, because the 8 best third place finishers across the 12 groups will also find a spot in the next round. But I'm sure they're not thinking too far ahead. They're just focusing on Turkey Eye. That game tomorrow at 4:30 in the morning, so you can catch it on SBS On Demand and SBS as well if you're watching the terrestrial television. NRL action, the Dolphins had a big win over the Roosters last night, 48-10, and the Rabbitohs smashed the Broncos 48-6. Dolphins halfback Isaiah Katoa has returned from New South Wales' camp ahead of State of Origin 2 to start in a 48-10 thrashing of the Sydney Roosters to secure their side's 6th win in a row. So the Dolphins leapfrogged the Roosters to run into 4th position and confirm their credentials as premiership contenders in front of just over 20,000 fans at Suncorp Stadium last night. As we take a look at the Super Netball, the Adelaide Thunderbirds are away. They're in Queensland, in sunny Queensland on the Sunshine Coast. So they'll take on the Sunshine Coast Lightning, that game getting underway at 4:30 this afternoon at Uni of Southern Queensland Arena. In the SANFL, there's only 3 games today. North Adelaide will host Adelaide at Prospect. Woodville West Torrens will host the Panthers at Woodville. And at Alberton, it is Port Adelaide taking on the Bloods. So 3 big games this afternoon. Having the bye, Glenelg, Sturt, Norwood and Central Districts. So the split round continuing on. Very shortly, we're going to have a chat with Nick Brook. We'll talk a bit of soccer here on 5MU. We'll find out what's happening at the Strathalbyn Soccer Club right after Hall & Oates on your Saturday morning.

0: Solid Oats on 5MU, better music and more of it. Your Saturday morning sports show. And we're doing it thanks to our friends at Daish Irrigation and Fodder, Murray Bridge and Strathalbyn, great supporters of local sport. Time to talk a bit of football now. And joining us from the Strathalbyn Strikers Soccer Club, I've got Nick Brook. Nick, welcome to the Saturday morning sports show again.
1: Thank you very much. It's a great time to be involved in the World Game with
0: World Cup on. Yeah, there was a draw this morning, Canada and Bosnia-Herzegovina, so pretty exciting there.
1: Yeah. So all expanded tournament this time round, so obviously FIFA are going for a bit.
0: Yeah, because it's gone from 42 to 32 to 48 now.
1: Yeah, correct. Yeah, so an extra couple of groups, so an extra week or so. And, make a bit more money, no doubt.
0: They're spreading the love in
1: smaller countries.
0: They're spreading the love, aren't they? Mexico, the United States, Canada as well.
1: Yes. Yep.
0: Yeah.
1: It's a big show now.
0: Yeah. Good luck to the Socceroos. They take on Turkey tomorrow morning, 4:30. So make sure you're up for them.
1: Take on Turkey tomorrow afternoon at 1:30.
0: Oh, 1:30 is it? Oh, it's not 4:30. Yep. Okay.
1: And if you're actually around Strath, head to the Vic Hotel. We're going to gather there and watch it together there. So.
0: All right. Well, I may have set the alarm a little bit too early because all the other games, all the other games have been early. So did miss that bit up.
1: This is the only game in what I call gentlemen's as. The rest of them are.
0: Yeah, there we go. All right.
1: Especially for the Socceroos. Yeah.
0: All right, 1:30 tomorrow afternoon. Make sure you check it out, the Socceroos in their first World Cup qualifier. All right, Nick, let's come back home. So for the Strikers last week, it was all about representative football. The juniors did quite well at the championships, the state championships there.
1: Yes, they did. Overall, we had a development, which is under-11s go through the tournament undefeated. So that's really good group of players there that have gone through. It's not no easy feat to go through the state championships undefeated. And plenty of other pleasing results across the board as well. So one of our 13 girls teams, we had two runners-up and quite a few other teams finished sort of third or fourth and only one result away from, medalling. So overall, pleasing result. And Strath had 18 representatives across all grades, so that's a really, really pleasing result for us as a club.
0: Yeah, well done to all those that took part in championships last week. Now, we're back to the home and away action this week. There's a five-week stretch at home, so you'd be looking to turn Graham Brook Grounds into a bit of a fortress there.
1: Yeah, we are. Take on FC Summit first time around, which is they managed to do us in first game of the season whilst we were still trying to figure out which way we were going. Both teams have had quite a few changes since then, so it'll be an interesting to take them on again across all three grades, so in the A grade and the reserves and C grade as well. So it'll be a big day out for everybody. Yeah.
0: Add some debuts for the club. You've got Connor Mulligan and Stuart Sefton coming into the side.
1: Yes, both will come into our lower grades. They're what we call the experiments. We're still trying to figure out which way we're going. Both teams have had quite a few changes since then, so it'll be an interesting to take them on again across all three grades. So in the A grade and the reserves and C grade as well. So it'll be a big day out for everybody. Yeah.
0: Add some debuts for the club. You've got Connor Mulligan and Stuart Sefton coming into the side.
1: Yes, both will come into our lower grades. They're what we call the
0: First home games for the club. So good opportunity to go, get down and support the Strikers. Now, the ladies, they're away at Harndorf this week. They're playing tomorrow.
1: Yes. Early kickoff at 9 a.m. At Harndorf at Rob Kilpatrick Park there, which gives us enough time to get back and watch the Socceroos. And again, we've got only one player out, so we've got a full squad, and everyone's keen to take on Harndorf in another Hills Derby, so which will be really really good. It's always enjoyable playing against Hills teams.
0: I was going to ask if that was strategic, scheduling the game at 9 tomorrow so you can get back for the Socceroos.
1: I'll say definitely because I'm up to the scheduling. Yeah, definitely.
0: All right, good luck to the ladies at Harndorff, Rob Kilpatrick Park tomorrow morning. So the A-grade this afternoon, so you've got the C-grade happening at 11 this morning, yes. B-grade at 1 o'clock, and then A-grade at 3 p.m., so full day of football. So with a bit of rain around, the pitch might be a bit damp.
1: Yeah, it'll probably be a little bit slippery, but it drains really well. So, and we haven't really had a huge amount of rain at Strath, so we should be all good. But there's nothing better than wet football.
0: Wet football, not much scoring going on. Just a tight in and under stuff there.
1: Yes. Fingers crossed.
0: Yes. And Nick, before I let you go, you got to mention you got a quiz night coming up on the 11th of July.
1: Yes, we've teamed up with one of our playing members, Peter Larkin, who's doing the Shipbox Rally, so we've teamed up with him and raising money for both us and for his journey there, which is Cancer Council. So it's a really good cause. Tickets are $20 a head, and we're at the Strath Albion Bowls Club, so. Nice venue there and right into centre of town, so quite easy for you to walk onto the Victoria Hotel, their major sponsors, afterwards.
0: Excellent. Plenty happening at the Strath Albion Strikers. Make sure you support the men at Grahambrook Reserve today, all taking on FC Summit All Greys, and then the ladies tomorrow at Harndorff at Rob Kilpatrick Park. Kick off at 9 o'clock as they take on the Harndorff Soccer Club. Big couple of days ahead, and summing it up nicely, Nick Brooke from the Strath Albion Strikers, thank you so much for joining us on the Sports Show.
1: Thank you very much. And a very quick shout out to our under-13s. We've got two teams and they play against each other today. So red or white, someone's going to take the chocolates and have bragging rights at school for the week.
0: Oh, wouldn't that be lovely? Good on you, Nick. 24 after 7.
1: Thank you very much.
0: Thanks, Nick. On 5 of You shortly, we'll talk River Murray football and netball.
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2: 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Time to check in and find out what's happening in the River Murray Netball Competition. And for the first time this morning, we say good morning to Jackie Irvine. Hello, Jack. What have you got for us?
3: Good morning, Terry. Yes, back after a week off for the long weekend, we'll take a look at the River Murray A grade. And if we take a look at the ladder as we head into round 9 today, we have Imperials on top of that ladder on 14 points, ahead of Coorong Cats just on percentage. They're also on 14 points. Maipalonga are in third on 10 points. Mallee Storm in fourth on 8. Manum in fifth, just ahead of Jervois, both on 6 points. And the Tailem Bend are on 4. Southern Mallee on 2. Ramblers yet to hit the board. This afternoon's games, we'll see Manum take on Mallee Storm. Maipalonga will play Jervois. Tailem Bend are up against Southern Mallee, and a top-of-the-table clash between Imperials and Coorong Cats. Now, this one promises to be a great game. We're going to see how evenly matched these two teams actually are. Ramblers, of course, will get the extra week off.
2: Oh, you got to love the Ramblers at the moment, having the break. Good on you, Jackie.
1: The Saturday Sports Show. 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
2: 28 past 7, let's take a look and find out what's happening in River Murray football. And joining us, he's been drafted in this week for our man Mark Steinitz. Linton Barrett is on the line. Linton, very good morning.
4: How you going, Terry?
2: Excellent. Association football last week, you took on the Hills. How did things go?
4: Really good, yeah. We were pretty confident going into the game. We'd had a pretty good squad, an informed squad, some really motivated coaches, trainings were good, and we got the job done by 26 points with Ben Hansen kicking 6, Clint Walker kicking 5, and, yeah, a lot of contributors all over the ground. So great win by the RMFL Interleague team.
2: Yeah, well done to the RMFL getting bragging rights over the neighbouring Hills competition. Jeff Pistola is joining us shortly, so he'll have a little bit to say about that.
4: Yeah, it's a good rivalry. I suppose 4 or 5 years ago, we haven't won for 27 years. We've turned the tables a little bit on the Hills. We've won 3 of the last 4, so that's good. But yeah, the Hills, you know, always very competitive. And it was a great game of footy, high scoring, 17 goals to, I think, 13 or 14. A lot of pressure, as there is in interleague footy. But, yeah, I just thought the RMFL fellas, once we got our running game going, which that's how we sort of play footy in the Hills, especially on the big oval out at Manum, I just thought we covered the ground a little bit better than the Hills boys, and they were certainly tonguing it towards the end on that big Manum oval.
2: All right, bragging rights with the RMFL. All right, we take a look at round 9. So we continue proceedings for the 2026 campaign this week. So first game we'll look at, Tailem Bend, they'll take on Southern Mallee at Tailem Bend.
4: Yeah, going to be an interesting game, I think. I mean, coming into this, I think the Suns have been in better form, but Tailem's just slowly improving after a slow start of the season. The big issue is whether Jake Wiedemann from Port Magpies plays. I'm hearing he's not going to, but I don't think he's playing for the Port Magpies either, so I'm not sure what's going on there, but he's a quality footballer, and it really helps that Tailem Bend young group. So if he plays, it's going to be really wet at Tailem today, I would have thought. So close game, but I reckon the Suns just get it done. But there's a lot on this for Tailem. If they drop this one, probably no chance of playing finals. If the Suns get it, yeah, they just... They're in a fight for 4th and 5th with Manum and Storm, but yeah, I think Suns just.
2: Southern Mallee to get it done and put a bit of a gap between them and the lower-ranked teams. Imperials, they'll take on the red-hot Coorong Cats. Now, the Cats haven't played for a while. They had the buyer before the association buyer last week, so they haven't played for a few weeks. But that shouldn't stop them because they've been impressive so far this year.
4: They have, and just looking at their selected side for today, Terry, probably the strongest side they've put out all year, which is a big thing to say. They haven't lost a game yet, but yeah, just getting stronger and stronger with Henry Turner back

0: for Norwood, did a pre-season and played a couple of reserves games down at Norwood, but he'll be back this weekend. Yeah, you just look at every line, every aspect of the game they've got covered. Imps will challenge. I just think they're playing a really good style of footy this year. They've got some younger blokes that are getting a crack at league footy, with Lucas Young, was really good at interleague level, but he's getting more and more league game time. Dylan Schrench has come in as quite a few of their juniors, and old Louis DeMichel comes back into the side after a slow start to the season. But yeah, the Cats, just too good, Terry. You can't mount a case of what Imperials are going to do to kick a winning score and restrict the Cats side with Daniel Benn's win this week. So yeah, the weather might help, but the Cats still too good.
1: Yeah, so the Coorong Cats, they had the bye, well, they've had two byes in a row in their last outing. Imperials, they went down by 25 to Jervois, another team that's in a similar position on the ladder. So this is another test for Imperial to see if they can mix it with the big clubs.
0: It is. And again, I think they're travelling well with the names that they've got. Probably didn't recruit quite as they would have hoped, but they're playing a good style of footy under Jacob Rance. It's a credit to him and all the Jacob lad, Imperials lads. But yeah, like I say, I just reckon just Cats too strong. Matt Hartman was outstanding at Interleague last week. Siddeford, you know, they got everything covered, as I said before. Henry Carey is a great in from Sturt for this year with his experience. So yeah, it'll be a good game, but yeah, the Cats will get it done.
1: Yeah, expect the Cats to continue on. The big question is who's going to stop them in 26. Next game, Maipalonga and Jervois. That game at Maipalonga this afternoon.
0: Yeah, again, the weather will help Maipo stay in check, I suppose, with Jervois, but that won't last for long. Jervois flying, you just said before, you know, who might challenge the Cats? I think it's going to be Jervois. I think with their full team, they'll be up there at the end of the season. Maipo, yeah, just a year so far to forget, nothing going right, injuries, probably haven't recruited how they would have liked with Adam Ekin coming in as their new coach. So, yeah, again, the weather will limit the damage, but it'll still be Jervois by plenty. With Josh Scott having a week off, he'll be fresh. Lockie Thomas, another one that played interleague last week and was outstanding. Adam Deakin comes in this year. I think he came from Centrals. Yeah, he's a talent, this bloke. So, yeah, Jervois, just again, like the Cats, got most aspects of the game covered. Maipo really struggling this year, just got to get through the best they can. Jordan Hines back in. He played interleague also last week along with Blake Fidge, but just haven't got the depth. And that'll get exposed today against Jervois out at Maipo.
1: I think the weather will be the 19th man for Maipo, perhaps against Jervois. It makes sort of the contest a bit neutral, would you say?
0: It does, and you know, obviously, goal kicking is a bit harder, and the movement of the footy is a bit slower. But if Maipo, you know, I just think they need to set themselves goals and just try and win your position one on one. Really basic, fundamental football, and just wind it back. Don't try and worry about press and, you know, all this sort of stuff, because they haven't got the cattle to do that. But they've got a lot of young kids that are still learning the game. So we'll see how they go. But yeah, if they can keep it within 7 or 8 goals, that's probably a plus for them.
1: And probably the match of the round, Manum and Mallee Districts, both teams sitting in similar positions on the ladder. They're both, 4 and 3, mid-table. Four and five, but 4 wins, 3 losses. So this will be a good test for them. And are you expecting a decent crowd there at Manum?
0: Yeah, again, it's great. I'm a farmer, Terry, so it's great. The rain is good, but it's going to ruin the spectacle, because this game, if it was dry weather, I would imagine it would be high scoring, and that's where the Storm have really improved their ability to kick a winning score. Last year, you know, they're kicking 4 and 5 goals, and that's not going to win you too many games of footy. Whereas this year, the players are bought in, have really added to their firepower with Shane Pate kicking goals every week, Matt Brown carrying a little bit of a knee injury, but yeah, always dangerous. So Will O'Brien, this bloke's a star. I just think that he's one of the better footballers I've seen come into our league in the last year or so, and certainly one of the best that the Storm have picked up. Defends well, good through the midfield, but kicks goals. You know, he's probably kicked 15 or 16 goals as a mid already this year. So really improved. Their back six is solid. Disbury, haven't seen him play, but comes with big reps, so we'll see how he goes at centre-half back today. Tom Micken, yeah, solid as down there. And old Trish Rudiger is still playing well. So, yeah, again, they've got most, you know, sort of areas of the ground covered, and they've certainly improved. But so have Manham. Jesse White, I watched him play a couple of weeks ago against the Suns, and he was outstanding. I think he's 39, but he's in really good nick. Takes a lot of marks, a really good below his knees for a bloke that's probably 6 foot six or seven, whatever he is. So, yeah, he'll probably win the ruts, but it needs the mids of the Storm to go to work. Spenceley, racks up the possessions. So, yeah. Chad Reskey will be the interesting one, carrying a hamstring, I hear. So where he plays will be the interesting thing. I think he's got to play forward to really challenge the back six of Manham, but I wouldn't be surprised. I think he, you know, with a hamstring, it's easier to come from behind the ball, so he might start back. Interesting game, as you said, Terry, a lot on this. Whoever wins this, I think are assured of playing finals. Hmm. The one that doesn't, still in that mix.
1: Back in the pack.
0: Ramblers. Yeah, Ramblers, Suns, in that, for that fifth spot. More probably Suns. But I think Manham deserves to start favourites. Storm have had a great run. They've won, I think, three in a row, or maybe four, something like that. But it's been sides, you know, like they beat the Suns and then all the sides below them, which is great. You can only win against who you're playing against. I get that. But it's now, let's see how good they are against the side just above them. So I just don't think the Storm quite got the game at the moment to get over Manham. Again, the weather's going to play a spot in this game, but I think Manham out there, low scoring, four or five goals because of the weather. It will be a good score, but yeah, I just think Manham get it done, and that's on the back of a lot of experience. Shapley, there's hundreds of Ferguson, all very experienced players, and you know they'll be up and about for this game out there at Manham. So I think Manham just, but yeah, let's see how good the Storm actually are.
1: Yeah, good test for the Storm playing away there against Manham. You speak of Shane Paik. In his last three outings, he's kicked 10 goals against Ramblers, Taylor Bend, and also Maipo. So he's in a rich vein of form, but he'll need some more support if Malia to get over the line.
0: For sure, yeah, and no disrespect for the defenders that stood Shane Paik in the last few games, but what he comes up against, probably Jack Borman will get him, probably going to be a bit stronger, so let's see how Shane goes. He's a talent, young Shane, but yeah, let's see how they go against the better sides. The good thing about Madden 2, or the tough thing that I think Storm are going to find, is Storm are probably a lighter running side. Whereas the Manham side, you know, Fergus, these folks are mature footballers, played 200 plus games and big strong bodies. So I think today the conditions are going to suit them. But again, as I said before, Terry, this is a challenge for a Storm, and I'm sure Ben Hall will have them up and about. They're excitable, the crowd and the players at Storm. They're having the best season by far in the RMFL, so just let's see how they go against really strong physical opposition.
1: All right, make sure you get out and support your teams today. The reserves at 12:45 and then the league match at 2:30. So good luck to all teams in the RMFL. Linton Barrett in for Mark Steinert this week. You did it well. I think Mark might be a little nervous next week. Thank you so much for stepping in and bringing us up to date with the RMFL this week.
0: All good. Thank you for your support for RMFL
1: footy. Good on you. Linton Barrett here on 5MU. It is 20 to 8. We'll pay some bills and have a bit of a break. And then before 8 o'clock, going to catch up with our man Jeff Pistola from Call of the Wild. We'll find out what's happening in Hills footy next on 5MU. Your Saturday morning sports show for Dace Irrigation and Fodder, Murray Bridge and Strathalbyn. Great supporters of local sport.
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0: 14 to 8 on 5MU, Saturday morning sports show with Cher, and doing it thanks to Dace Irrigation and Fodder, Murray Bridge and Strathalbyn, great supporters of local sport. Time to check in to the Hills Football League, and he's had a spell last week for the long weekend. We've brought him back in, fit and ready to go, our man Pistol from Call of the Wild. Pistol, good morning.
1: Good morning, Terry. Good to be talking to you again on 5MU Saturday morning sport. Although a little bit damp, no doubt, not only here in the hills, but everywhere.
0: A little bit damp right across our listening area, so a bit of rain today before the sunshine kicks in tomorrow. So I just caught up with River Murray Football, Linton Barrett. They're pretty happy with the result last week. Pistol, right of reply.
1: Yeah, no, good game of footy. Well done to the River Murray Footy League. I think in the end, the big ground up there at Manham, magnificent day as far as the weather goes. However, it was in great condition. Yeah, and Hills, well done to River Murray. It was a good game of footy. Each break, the scores were close, and then Hills kicked away and actually led by 17 points, 9 minutes in the last quarter, Terry, and you thought, well, they're going to run away with it, but the opposite happened. I think the big Graham might have caught out a few legs from the Hills, and well done the River Murray, like they slammed on 17 and unanswered goals in the end, and in the end, got the chocolate, so 26 points, I think it was, so well done to them. Positive for Hills, a lot of young blokes played, which is good, predominantly under age of 23, which may be the way for the concept of interleague footy to go, because I'm sure both sides didn't have their premium selections, as unfortunately guys not, perhaps it hasn't got the appeal it has in the past, interleague footy, but those that play certainly enjoy it. And look, well done to River Murray, and well done to Hills, getting aside to give, well done to Matt Thomas and his crew of volunteers. And also the juniors, Hills were pretty dominant in that, so it's something good for the future. But all over, a good day, and as I said, well done to the Murray Cots.
0: Yeah, from all reports, sounded like a nice competitive game, so only 26 points in it. So, you've got to be happy with the health of both leagues, both sides throwing everything at it. Pistol, we didn't get to catch up last week, but let's go back to round 7 a couple of weeks back on the 30th of May. Probably the headline story from that round 7, Nairn Bremer breaking through for their first win of the season.
1: Yeah, albeit against another side that hadn't had won a game a season and certainly become the chopping block. Of course, we're talking about Mount Barker, but at least, as you said, the defending Premier would be pretty relieved to get their first points on the board. They won pretty well at half-time, 7-6 to 7 behind, and the writing was on the wall for yet another bit of a building for poor old Mount Barker. And Nairn Rams continued forward in the end, 74-point win, 17-14. If they kick straight, they probably would have won by more. And 5-12, they also won their first game for the season in the reserves by a point. So, as you said, Nairn on the board, and Mount Barker complete the first half of the season with an average of 111 points losing margin each round. So, hopefully they can pull up their socks and find some success in the second half of the season.
0: So, well done to Nairn Bremer breaking through for their first win of the season.
1: Adam Connolly would be very happy.
0: The boss would be very happy. Yeah, number one ticket holder there at Automasters Oval. Let's take a look at some other games. Lobethal had a comfortable win over, tight win, sort of the lower part of the comfortable equation, but they managed to get up 7-7-49 over Blackwood, 3-14-32.
1: Well, the scoreboard tells a story. Blackwood just kicked themselves out of it, particularly in the third quarter. They actually kicked six behinds. They were in the game, had enough of the football, but just couldn't convert when it counted. And as I said, Lobie getting the chocolates in the end, 17 points. Lewis Johnston, the North Adelaide, who's tied up with North Adelaide, made an appearance for Lobethal, had something like 42 disposals on the wing. Terry, so they were pretty happy with his game. They had a few back, Lobethal, but Blackwood probably rue their own kicking. They've now actually lost two in a row, Blackwood, so they'll be looking at the halfway mark to turn around, but they're in better nick than they were last season. Remembering they only won the one game this year, they've actually put four wins on the board. So, good win to the Tigers, particularly over there at Windy Hill at Blackwood.
0: All right, as we take a look at other games, Onca Valley, they just continue on. They're a powerhouse at the moment. 11-9-75, defeating Uraidla, 5-6-36.
1: Yeah, the glamour side, as you call money, the second bottom last year, but at the moment, clear one game and clear on top, but only the one loss for the year. And probably the win didn't wasn't unexpected, but the margin, because Lobos, Eurota down at the Cabbage Patch, always hard to beat there. But Onkers really kicked away. It was only a point in at a quarter time, and they've slammed on seven unanswered goals, mind you, in that second term, and that really set up their lead. So they led by something like 42 points at half time, and really continued on their way. Eurota came good, only kicked three goals in the second half, which is very Eurota-like, but Onkers certainly flying. Big Jack Adcock, we spoke about him previously, having him back in the side has given him something to aim for, and James Dutton playing well. Got Chiloni, of course, the farmer wants a wife, and Zach Kuiper holding up well in defence. So, they're having caught up with that. Olga Valley's key defender, Zach Kuiper, is on Married at First Sight at the moment. So,
0: Married at First Sight, or Farmer Wants a Wife, or a bit of a combination of the both?
1: Sorry. I get my reality. obviously, you're a devotee. My apologies, yes, Farmer Wants a Wife.
0: Right, okay.
1: That kind of watch out for.
0: I was thinking there might have been a nickname, Farmer Does Want a Wife.
1: Yeah, well, I'm sure we'll get a lot of that over the next couple of weeks as it becomes evident he's on the show. Particularly from our opponents.
0: Yeah. Oh, he's going to get stick now, isn't he, if they've heard the show?
1: Yeah. But as you said, Onkers Valley, a very good win to the Doggies.
0: Yeah, well done to Onkers Valley. They go first half of the season been superb. Now, this was a great game. Nice and tight here. Harndorf over Mount Lofty, 8-10-58 to 6-11-47 at Heathfield.
1: Yeah, pretty interesting conditions over there at Goat Park as we dub Heathfield Oval. And the Harndorf just really led at every change. Mount Lofty, again, that inaccuracy problem they have, and they sort of kick themselves out of a lot of games, and this was no exception. And look, they were in it, but as I said, perhaps crawled back in the last quarter. Harndorf had led all day, and then Devils made a bit of a spurt in the last term and got within kicking distance, but then Harndorf just steadied and had a very good win there. Mount Lofty, as we said, won the first three rounds of the season. Terrington have dropped off a little bit. They've actually only won one of the past four games. So as we hit the halfway mark, they're sort of today's games will be very interesting for them to see if they can sort of reverse the trend, which has seen them go from a competition leader to really holding just in the edge of a spot in the five at the moment. But Harndorf flying well when they sit in second spot.
0: All right, let's quickly just have a look at your ladder as we get into the next round today. So Onkers Valley are on top there, 6 wins, 1 loss. Harndorf are in second spot, leading Lobethal on percentage. Both teams are 5-2. Mount Lofty are fourth. Blackwood are fifth. Uradler are sixth. Nan Bremmer getting through for their first win are seventh. And Mount Barker yet to open their account in season 2026. Let's take a look at the Country League there. Thanks to closed supermarkets. Mount Barker Auto Group A grade, I beg your pardon. Country Division.
1: Yeah, too many sponsors.
0: Now, last weekend, Bridgewater had a comfortable win over Echunga.
1: Yeah, good win by the Raiders. They went out through Echunga, and Echunga, the Demons, we know they're injury riddled, etc., and actually a competitive first half, and Echunga actually had their nose in front at half time, 6-7-4, but then the Raiders have just flicked the switch magnificently in the second half, and just with good flowing football, good bodies around the football, and good clearances, they restricted the Demons to one goal after half time, and added eight themselves, and in the end ran out pretty convincing winners by 32 points. So Raiders are now, that was their fourth win on the trot, Terry, so they're certainly building momentum, as we said earlier in the season. Once they get their Foreign Legion together, being a resurrected club this year, they'll be doing going places. So they've won four in a row, but unfortunately for Echunga, they've lost four in a row. So, contrasting styles there, but a good win for the Raiders away from home.
0: Yeah, well done to Bridgewater getting up there. Another close game, Birdwood defeated, in fact, Meadows defeated Birdwood 11-7-73 to 8-11-59.
1: Yeah, their two sides are really, as they stand, fifth and sixth, just on the edge of the five. So this is a vital game, but down at Meadows, Meadows got a string of home games at the moment, which is pretty unfortunate for them, but pretty closely contested. Three-quarter time, there was only three points in it. But the Bulldogs at home steadied. They kicked 3-1 in the last term when it counted, and in the end got home by 14 points and a vital win at this stage of the season. They're running a bit of form, and they've won three out of the past four games, and the only loss was to King Gorilla in a very tight game. So Coach George Doerr would be pretty happy with the way the Bulldogs are travelling at the moment, and the Roosters perhaps a bit unlucky there, but I wouldn't write them out off just yet at this stage of the season.
0: Kangaroo 13-12-90 defeated Macclesfield 9-11-65, getting up by 25 at Kangaroo.
1: Yeah, this is the game we did on the call to Wild Terror. It was a great game of footy. Actually, the first time in six meetings that Kangaroo had been able to beat Macclesfield, which of course included that grand final flushing of last year. So they were on a vengeful mission. Look, their forward power was very good, and they picked up another good footballer, Nathan Hedger, down at in defence, and he was very good, boosted the Blues' defence. And look, they second half, third quarter, was they rattled on 7-5, entertaining, just kept their noses in front. But they always had the measure. They actually kicked the 2 goals, 3-3 behinds in the opening term, and that sort of was just the game, that little bit of an edge throughout the afternoon. And look, it was a good game of footy, played in very good conditions down at Yarona. It was drier down there, and it could be a bit of a precursor perhaps to another grand final meeting, but in the end, Kangaroo 25-point winners over the defending Premier.
0: And Gumaraka in the Northern Derby there, doing it convincingly over Torrens Valley, 17-9, 111-1511.
1: Yeah, similar to Division 1 with Nairn and Mount Barker, two sides I hadn't got on the board this season. Gumaraka, as we thought, just a bit more experienced. They got a few more core groups from their run of premierships a few years ago. Torrens Valley struggling. Closest part of the game was called a time when there was only 2 goals in it, but after that, Gumaraka have kicked away. Torrens Valley not kicking another goal for the game, and Gumaraka kicking another 14. So in the end, winning by 100 points, which would have pleased Coach Lee Penrose in his first year at the club. So the Northern Magpies on the board, and for poor old Torrens Valley, another case of woe for them. But at least this afternoon, they have the start of the second round matches. They have the bye, so they'll be able to regroup and perhaps salvage something out of what's been a bit of disappointing season so far for them.
0: All right, let's take a look at your Mount Barker Auto Group Country Division A-grade ladder. So Macclesfield on top, they're 6-2. Leading Kersbrook on percentage, who had the bye last week, and also Kangaroo, they're in third spot. Bridgewater in fourth, 5-3. Leading Meadows on percentage, they're in fifth. Burwood are 6th. Chunga are 7th. Gumaraka are 8th. And Torrens Valley, yet to open their account, they're sitting in 9th spot. All right, let's go to today's games. Get a bit of a preview from you, Pistol, quickly before we get to the news. Onca Valley and Nairn Bremer today. You expect Onca Valley to get up?
1: Yeah, you think so. As you said, Nairn on the board, two local, well, not neighbouring rivals, so it's always a bit of a grudge match, but Onca Valley are flying at the moment, particularly their home game. And next week is the mid-season Courier Cup final when Onkers will be playing hard, or so they'll be focusing towards that. And certainly, well, Nairn Bremer are improving, but I think Onkers, you'd have to go with them, even though it's going to be a little bit damp. I just think the running players of Onkers perhaps get the job done and continue their winning form.
0: Euradler against Mount Barker, another win you expect there for Euradler.
1: Yeah, well, as you entered the premiership table there before, Terry, it's pretty close, and percentage will come in vital. And as we discussed, Mount Barker, the chopping block, and sides love to line up against them and boost that percentage. So I think you're right, they'll be smarting after the defeat in the last round. So to keep up with pace with the others in the top five, I think they'll have a very good win over a young Mount Barker team.
0: Now, I reckon this week, game of the round, Lobethal and Mount Lofty at Thomas Foods International Park.
1: Yeah, and it's actually the Call of the Wild game, so we're heading out to the Valley of Pro, so we'll pick there out to what, hopefully, as you said, the rain clears a bit this afternoon on the big ground out there. But this is an interesting game. I just made a study of the side, and Lobethal have actually got, even though they win last round, they've actually got 11 first-choice players missing at the moment through injury, etc. So they're a bit under strength. Mount Lofty, this is a good opportunity for their young running side to actually get their win back, and they beat Lobethal by 8 points in the first round at Heathfield. They could repeat that dose today. So this is a very entertaining game. Lobethal obviously have to draw on their reserves today. I just think maybe this is a big chance for Mount Lofty to get another big scalp of last year's grand finalists out there on the Valley of Praise.
0: All right, Harndorff and Blackwood, that game happening at Harndorff today as well.
1: Yeah, big day for Harndorff. It's a 2016 premiership. They won triple flags, so they're having a big reunion day, so I'd be pretty keen on their home turf to go pretty well. Blackwood, as I said, have improved very much this season. It was closest back in round one. I just think Harndorff are really steadying now under new coach Damon Stevens, just gelling. Blackwood will give a good care of themselves, but I think at home, and given the nature of the day and the atmosphere, I think the Magpies will get another win there at Pine Avenue this Arvo.
0: All right, let's take a look at the country division there. So games, of course, happening today. Birdwood will take on a Chunga at Birdwood.
1: Yeah, well, as we discussed, Chunga really walking wounded. Whether they've been able to refresh themselves over the break, I think they still have a few key players missing. Boole will be a bit of angst after missing out in that game against Meadows. They've actually only won one game at home this season so far, the Roosters. Terry, so they'll be pretty keen today. I just think perhaps they're a bit more settled than the Chunga, and they'll have a victory out there at the Velodrome at Birdwood.
0: All right, Macclesfield against Bridgewater at Macclesfield.
1: This is a great game. This looms as Bridgewater has been going for their fifth win in a row. Mackie coming off a rear loss. They're at home. They did have a few key defenders missing in the game against Kangaroo, so I think they are back today. So they'll be near back to full toed odds. A good test of how far Bridgie have come and how they can go playing the top dog. This should be a great game of footy. A bit risky to tip against Mackie on their home deck, but you never know. If Bridgewater's big key forwards get going, and Forster and Dinham, anything could happen. But I just think maybe favour the Bloods just slightly, take them honesty on their own game, on their own ground.
0: And they had the bye before the general bye, but Kersbrook are back this week. They're at home against Kangaroo, and they'd be fit and ready to go. They're looking good on the ladder as well.
1: Indeed, well, as you said, these two sides sit in, second and third, only separated by percentage. And Kersbrook will be smarting. Their last appearance, as you reflected on, Terry, was against Bridgewater, where they absolutely got pants by something like 97 points. So that was very un-Kersbrook-like, and they'll be out today to prove themselves against another quality side. And Kangi, as I said, saw Kangi the other week. They're very impressed with the big key forwards, big deck out there at Kersbrook. So this is a really good game of footy. Kersbrook only won one of their past three games. Kangi on a bit of a roll. I just think the marking pair of Kangaroo, even though it's a wet day, could hold the key here. So just slightly I will favour the visiting Blues to balance the ledger after losing to Kersbrook in round one.
0: And finally, Meadows and Gumaraka at Meadows.
1: Yeah, well, you take the feet. Meadows, once again, as I said, got the advantage of a home game. They play very well at home. They're just starting to gel together and playing consistently football over four quarters. I've had periods where they drop out of games, but I think Coach George Dawes got them going pretty well. Gumaraka, look, they'll be buoyed by their first win for the season, but once again, I think up against the higher sides, I'll struggle a bit, the young Magpies. So I think the Southern Bulldogs to get that win and perhaps push further up into the rankings.
0: And Torrens Valley having the bye this week, so they'll be keen to have a rest after a pretty tough start to the season.
1: Well, they won't be losing, that's for sure, Terry.
0: Yeah, we wish them all
1: the day for the bye too.
0: Yeah, wish them all the best for the rest of the season, and hopefully they can get some favourable results. Yeah,
1: as we know, community football is very important, so at least they're supplying an outlet for their little community. Not a bad one.
0: All right, Pistol back on fire this week, covering both our leagues in the Hills. Thank you so much for having a chat with us here on Five and Mew Saturday Morning Sports Show.
1: My pleasure, Terry, and all the best to all the teams, and stay dry if possible.
0: All right, Call of the Wild coming up this afternoon. So you've got the blockbuster there. You've got, is it Mount Lofty?
1: Yeah, Mount Lofty and Lobethal. Always a good game out there. So, yeah, looking much forward to that. So I think the wet weather gear is already packed in the car, Terry, so we're ready to head out there shortly.
0: Excellent. All right, Jeff Pistola, thank you so much for joining us.
1: My pleasure, Terry.
0: It is coming up to news time. Jim, we're running a little bit late. We'll get that on for you shortly here at 5MU and more sports show after that. We'll check in with the Great Southern Leagues, find out what's happening in footy and netball and a bit of basketball after that as well.
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7: Good morning, Alana McIntyre here with the latest. The war between the US and Iran looks closer to ending. The Iranian foreign minister says a deal has not been closer. Pakistan's prime minister has confirmed the final text of the agreement has now been reached. Earlier, Donald Trump warned Iran that they better get their act together fast. One Nation has gone ahead with its fundraiser, but at a different location in Melbourne, surrounded by police. Pauline Hanson says One Nation moved the fundraiser because they needed a bigger venue. She denied safety fears.
8: Why have you changed locations?
9: Because too many people booked for the other location. We had too many bookings, people wanting to come, so that's why we had to change the location.
7: Pauline Hanson spoke about crime and gangs in Victoria ahead of the state election. Elon Musk says he gave SpaceX a less than 10% chance of succeeding as he enters trillionaire status. The AI and rocket company is now officially a publicly traded company on the NASDAQ, with shares jumping almost 20% on debut. A driver has been charged in Western Sydney after he allegedly tried to attack police with a large knife at Mount Pritchard. Singer Duffy has been seen out and about in Wales. It's the first time she's been seen in public in more than 15 years since she was drugged and sexually assaulted in a horrific kidnapping. And Mr. Beast has made YouTube history, the content creator becoming the first to surpass 500 million subscribers.
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7: The Suns have now lost three in a row. They were defeated by the Cats last night, going down by 45 points. Suns coach Damien Hardwick says they just weren't good enough.
10: We had ample opportunities. I thought we just didn't take them inside 50. I thought we kicked relatively poor at goal, missed opportunities of connection inside 50, and I thought they kicked some unbelievable goals.
7: Co-host Canada have rescued a 1-1 draw in their World Cup opener with Bosnia-Herzegovina, and McLaren's Lando Norris has finished fastest in free practice ahead of the Barcelona Grand Prix.
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0: Rain expected today across the Murraylands, Fleurieu and Adelaide Hills, Murray Bridge, Adelaide and Strathalbyn all heading for 18 degrees, Mount Barker 16 degrees, Victor Harbour 17 with rain clearing, and at Mount Lofty heading for a top of 14 degrees. The outlook for Sunday, it should be sunny after the rain.
12: 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For Dace Irrigation and Fodder, Murray Bridge and Strathalbyn. 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
0: Good morning, 8:10. Let's get into the second hour. We'll talk Great Southern Football. Andrew Batten's going to join us very shortly here on 5MU. We'll also check in and find out what's happening in netball. A couple of our leagues covered off in the Great Southern and Hills League. Jackie will bring us up to date. And we'll talk basketball as well later this hour. Ellie Ramsey from the Eastern Mavericks ladies team. They're back in action this week. She'll join us and give us an update on how things are going, and we'll find out what's happening in Mid-Hills netball as well before 9 o'clock. Plenty to come. Let's kick off the hour with better music and more of it. Cold Chisel starting us off from Flame Trees on 5MU. Saturday Morning Sports Show. Thanks to Dace Irrigation and Fodder, Murray Bridge and Strathalbyn. Great supporters of local sport.

0: Ivan Meir, Saturday morning sports show with Cole Chisel at 8:15. We are doing it thanks to Dacia Irrigation and Fodder, Murray Bridge and Strathalbyn, great supporters of local sport. Time to find out what's happening in the Hills Netball Association. Jack Irvine is back with us. Over to you, Jack.
1: Thanks, Terry. After the break last weekend, the Hills Association are back at it, and we'll take a look at the ladder ahead of today's games. In the A grade, of course, Euradler top of the ladder with 10 points, undefeated at this stage. Iron Bank are second ahead of Summertown on percentage, both on 6 points. Heathfield are in fourth on 4 points. Stirling and Piccadilly both on 2 points. In today's games, Heathfield will take on Euradler. They'll be hoping for a closer game than last time they met, when Euradler won by 32 goals. So we'll see how that plays out. Iron Bank will play Stirling Comets. Iron Bank came out the winners last time they met by 8. Piccadilly are up against Summertown today, and Summertown need a bigger win than last time if they're going to knock Iron Bank out of second spot. Last time, they managed a 7-goal win. In the A2s, Euradler again top and undefeated on 10 points. Mylaw in second on 8 points, just ahead of Heathfield in third on percentage. These two will play off today, so it'll be an interesting game for that one. We will look out for that result. Summertown Black are in fourth on 6 points.
0: Nicely done, Jack Irvine, bringing us up to date with Hills Netball. It is 8:17 here on 5MU. We'll take a short break and be back talking Great Southern football very soon. We'll find out how things are going. Get a preview of this round after the break last week. Next.

0: with you, playing rock sets, 20 past 8, Saturday morning sports show with Daisy Irrigation and Fodder, Murray Bridge and Strathalbyn, great supporters of local sport. Time to take a look at what's happening in the Great Southern Football League. No Andrew Batten this week, so yours truly flying through the results. Just to bring you up to speed, in case you missed it last week, so we had the bye for the King's Birthday long weekend, but before that, it was round 8 on Saturday the 30th of May in the Flurio Milk A-grade competition. Maipongo getting it done over Encounter Bay, 5-15-45 to 3-6-24. A close game between Mount Compass and Langhorne Creek. Mount Compass inaccurate, but getting it done, 6-14-50 to 7-3-45. Victor Harbour breaking through for their first win of the season, getting it done over Strathalbyn, 15-12-102 to 3-2-20. Wollonga, 12-10-82, defeated Goolwa Port Elliot, 7-6-48. And McLaren Districts, too good for Yankalilla, 11-10-76 to 3-5-23. So as we take a look at the Flurio Milk A-grade ladder, McLaren Districts are on top, undefeated. They've got 8 wins, no losses. Maipongo Celics are 7 wins, 1 loss in second. Wollonga are third on percentage from Mount Compass, both teams with 6-2 record. Encounter Bay are fifth on percentage from Langhorne Creek, both teams 4-4. Yankalilla are sixth. Victor Harbour breaking through for their first win of the season, leading Strathalbyn on percentage, 1-7, and Goolwa Port Elliot yet to open their account. As we take a look at the reserves for last week, or a couple of weeks ago, Maipongo Celics, 8-10-58, defeated Encounter Bay, 5-7-37. Mount Compass, 8-9-57, defeated Langhorne Creek, 6-1-37. Victor Harbour had a big win in the reserves as well, 15-10-100, defeating Strath, 5-1-31. And Wollonga defeated Goolwa Port Elliot, 9-6-60 to 3-4-22. And McLaren Districts had an absolute day out, 20-18-138, Yankalilla Reserves. No score. We've been speaking to Andrew Batten. They've said that they're trying to recruit some reinforcements to try and strengthen things there at Yankalilla. There's a great initiative with some players coming into the side, so we'll hear more about that in the next few weeks. But Luke Goddison for McLaren Districts having an absolute day out. He kicked 6 goals there in the reserves, and he was supported by Brody Grund with 4 goals. So disappointing there for Yankalilla, and plenty of celebrations there, I'm sure, for McLaren Districts. So the reserves ladder looks like this. McLaren Districts are on top. McLaren Districts are on top. Yeah, 8-0. Just like the men, 8-0 in the league. Maipongo leading Mount Compass on percentage, both teams 7-1. Victor Harbour moving to fourth spot, 5-3. Langhorne Creek fifth, 4-4. Wollonga is sixth. Encounter Bay are seventh. Strathalbyn are eighth. Goolwa Port Elliot ninth. And Yankalilla yet to open their account. So as we take a look at today's games, for the 13th of June, Langhorne Creek will host Wollonga. That game at Langhorne Creek. McLaren Districts taking on Strathalbyn at McLaren. You expect McLaren Vale to get up comprehensively in that one. I think it's going to be a long day for Strathalbyn. Maipongo Celics taking on Mount Compass at Maipongo. Victor Harbour hosting Port Elliot at Victor. You expect Victor Harbour to continue their rich vein of form, perhaps go 2 in a row after a slow start. And Yankalilla will host Encounter Bay, that game at Yankalilla. You expect a tough assignment for Yankalilla this afternoon. So that's what's happening in the Great Southern Football League, 24 after 8. We'll find out what's happening in the netball in the Great Southern League next.
1: 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It's the Criterion Hotel Tracy. 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
2: Yes, winding down. Gary had eye issues and I'd been diagnosed with MS, so it was to wind down a little bit. There is no other hotel in Helidon, so we couldn't shut it down. 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

0: Michael Jackson from his record-breaking album of 87, the title track Bad on 5MU. Better music and more of it. It is 9 to 9, your Saturday morning sports show. We are doing it thanks to our friends at Daisy Irrigation and Fodder, Murray Bridge and Strathalbyn, great supporters of local sport. Let's find out what's happening in Great Southern Netball. Jack is with us. What have you have for us?
1: Thanks, Terry. Yes, our Great Southern League teams will be keen to get back to today after a week off last week. Let's take a look at the ladder ahead of today's games. We have Yankalilla on top of the ladder on 16 points. They are undefeated and on a very healthy percentage too. I'm not actually sure who we have in the competition that can challenge Yankalilla.

0: Yankalilla at this time, but remains to be seen. Position 2, 3 and 4 are very close, all just separated by percentage. We have Goolwa, Victor Harbour and Strathalbyn all tied on 12 points. Encounter Bay are still in touch on 10 points in 5th spot. And as we said last week, the gap between the top 5 and the bottom 5 seems to be widening. Today we're going to see Langhorne Creek take on Wollunga. Victor Harbour will play Goolwa. They are both playing for the second spot, so that'll be a good game. Yankalilla will play Encounter Bay. McLaren Vale will take on Strath, and if Strath gets a big win today, they might be able to position themselves in second spot. That's how tight those 2, 3 and 4 are. And my Ponga will play Mount Compass.
1: Nicely done, Jack, bringing us up to speed with Great Southern Netball. It's 28-9 on 5MU. Very shortly, we're going to talk basketball. We'll find out what's happening at the Eastern Mavericks. And joining us this week, Ali Ramsey from the ladies' team. She's recently celebrated her 50th game for the Mavs. She's come through the junior ranks and now playing for the NBL One side. We'll talk about her journey very soon here on 5MU.
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4: Robert Irwin is hosting the Logies. What about this?
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0: 5MU Saturday morning sports show, talking basketball now and finding out what's happening at the Eastern Mavericks in the NBL 1 Central competition. And joining us from the women's team this week, I've got Ellie Ramsey. Ellie, good morning. Welcome to 5MU.
1: Morning. Thank you so much for having me.
0: First of all, got to say congratulations on 50 games recently.
1: Thank you. Yeah, that was great to play it for the Mavs, and I've only ever played in for the Mavs, which is great.
0: Yeah, so you've come through the junior ranks with the Mavs, and then you've made your way into the NBL 1 team as well. So you're an Eastern Mavericks person through and through.
1: Yeah, so I moved the top age 18th. And I slotted straight into the NBL 1 program, which I was very lucky. So, yeah, been playing there since 2023. I did come from West Adelaide, actually. But, yeah, love my time at Mavs and love it.
0: And fair to say it has been a tough season for the women's team, but do you feel like you're starting to gel? Do you feel like there is a bit of consistency and you can feel that you can challenge teams late into games?
1: Yeah, definitely. I feel like we definitely started the season much better. We did have a few injuries and a few upsets. It has been a challenging year, but I feel like the team has gelled well and we've stayed with it together. It's great vibe in the group still, which is great.
0: And that's really important, isn't it? Despite the obstacles that you have, just keeping the vibe up, it can go a long way.
1: 100%, yeah.
0: So last outing at home to North Adelaide, you went down 101-75. Of course, that was your 50th game. That was a big weekend because you also took on the Southern Tigers.
1: Yeah. So doubleheader weekend, we had Southern at Morphett Vale. That was a really close game. We were with it. I believe we went down by, 10 in the end, but we were with it. We were going score for score. It was a great game to watch, great game to be a part of. But, yeah, then North on the Sunday, it is always hard to back it up with another game. But, yeah, and North have great players, Adelaide Lightning. So, yeah.
0: What are your thoughts on the doubles on weekends? You've got to play the Saturday and then the Sunday.
1: Yeah, I love them. It reminds me of playing SA Country, like at Nationals. I love back-to-backs, but it is a big weekend. Like, at the end of Sunday, it's a big weekend.
0: Yeah, triple threat in that game from North Adelaide. Sarah Warner with 18, Jordan Freer with 17, and then Abby Jones with 14 points. You did quite well yourself. You managed to step in and get 12 points yourself. Kadisha Cardinieri scoring with 17, but Annalise Watkinson, she had an absolute game, getting 30 points.
1: Yeah, 100%. Lou's our shooter. She's on fire. We'll give her the ball. Dee showed up too, which is awesome. Everyone had their bit, which is great.
0: Excellent. And you did go into that match missing Tiggy Sanabria.
1: Yeah. That was a big out for us, obviously, having our import out, who's our big scoring threat as well. And also having our new import, Maddie, not cleared yet, but it'll be exciting to watch her.
0: Now, there's some news, because you did have Brooklyn Ruiz earlier this year. She did depart the club, and she had some height on her. Can you tell us a bit about this new import?
1: Yeah, so Maddie, it was official. They posted her. We signed this new import. She's tall, I want to say 6-something. Not exactly sure yet, but no, she's been at training. She just wasn't cleared yet to play the doubleheader, which was unfortunate because I was really looking forward to that. Hopefully bringing Maddie in will...
0: Can you tell us a bit about this new import?
1: Yeah, so Maddie, it was official. They posted her... we signed this new import. She's tall, I want to say 6-something. Not exactly sure yet, but no, she's been at training. She just wasn't cleared yet to play the doubleheader, which was unfortunate because I was really looking forward to that. But yeah, hopefully bringing Maddie in will. She's been at training. She just wasn't cleared yet to play the doubleheader, which was unfortunate because I was really looking forward to that. But yeah, hopefully bringing Maddie in will. They have everyone by, I think, 30 plus. So just to get within 30 or make it even 20 would be awesome. I reckon that's going to be our goal tonight. They are a great team. Obviously, Morgan Yeager, Sienna Lehman, Crystal Thompson, and now adding Alex Cipitone. Like, they are very great.
0: All right, be a big test tonight there. West Adelaide at Port Adelaide. And then you're back at home. You've got a couple of games on the 20th and 27th of June, so a couple of Saturday games, which is always a decent turnout.
1: Yeah, definitely. Mavs have improved lots with their home games. I feel like we're definitely getting larger crowds, and it's a great atmosphere to be a part of.
0: All right, so the Eastern Mavericks, they're on the road. They're in Port Adelaide. So the ladies are hitting the court tonight at 6.30, that game at the Port Adelaide Recreation Centre, and then the men will hit the court at 8.15 tonight following the women's game. And, of course, the men had a decent double the weekend before the bye, getting two wins over Southern Tigers and also North Adelaide. So they'd be full of confidence.
1: 100%, yeah, which is great. Their Southern game went into overtime, which is a great watch. Double overtime, which, yeah, very exciting.
0: All right. Ellie Ramsey joining us from the Eastern Mavericks. Thank you so much for joining us here on 5MU. Good luck against West Adelaide tonight.
1: No worries. Thank you so much for having me.
0: Ellie Ramsey with us, and yeah, back at home next week, so that'll be very good at St. Francis de Sales. It is 4-9 here on 5MU. Before we wrap up, let's check in with Jack Irvine again. She'll tell us what's happening in Eastern Hills netball, Mid-Hills netball, I should say.
2: Thanks, Terry. Yes, the competition with the Mid-Hills A-grade has been quite exciting so far this season. I think all of the teams would have welcomed the week off. The last round saw some really close ones, really hard-fought games. And as a result of that, the ladder today has Harndorf top on 10 points, Nana back in second spot on 8 points, Lobi now in third on 6 points, Onkers clinging to fourth on 5 points just ahead of Littlehampton. United are in there on 6 on 4 points. Then we've got Mount Barker Lutheran in 7th on 2 and Echunga in 8th spot. Today we're going to see Onkers take on Nairn. Mount Barker United will play Harndorf. Mount Barker Lutheran will take on Littlehampton. Lobethal will play Echunga. I wouldn't expect any of those games to be particularly close. It's pretty much top 4 up against bottom 4 today, although I'm keen to see how United do against Harndorf. Harndorf are a tough outfit. They're top of the ladder for a reason, but United got to within 6 goals of Nairn in round 5 a couple of weeks ago, so it'd be a great game if they could keep it to that kind of margin or even slightly better.
0: Thank you, Jack, and a great effort this morning bringing us up to speed with all the netball competitions across our region. That's it for the Saturday Morning Sports Show. We'll do it again next Saturday here on 5MU. All thanks to Daish Irrigation and Fodder, Murray Bridge and Strathalbyn. The 9 o'clock reports shortly, and then we do buy, swap and sell on 5MU. 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
5: Good morning, Alana McIntyre here with the latest. Elon Musk has become the world's first trillionaire. SpaceX making its debut on the New York stock market. The world's richest man speaking at the opening bell.
6: I give SpaceX less than a 10% chance of succeeding at all, to be clear. In fact, I told people this. I said, look, we're probably going to fail, but, you know, we should give it a try.
5: Police have pinned down a man at the One Nation fundraiser in Melbourne. The man was understood to be a One Nation supporter and was put into a police car.
7: He wants to stop the masses of the third world flooding into this nation and restore a white Australia.
5: On Nine there, Pauline Hanson has denied moving the event to a different venue in Melbourne because of protesters, saying One Nation just needed a bigger venue. A man has been charged after he allegedly pulled out a large knife at police in Western Sydney after a police pursuit. Almost 20% of Australians over 55 say they're using cash, according to a new report. Experts say using cash can be a way to budget during the cost of living crisis. Kmart has announced some changes that will make some shoppers breathe a sigh of relief. The retail giant's going to move its registers back to the exit to make shopping easier. And Mr. Beast has broken a YouTube record. He's now the first individual creator to surpass 500 million subscribers. Mr. Beast saying when he grew up, he didn't have much at all, and he's told people to chase their dreams.
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5: 10 straight for the Cats at home. Geelong beating the Suns last night by 45 points. Patrick Dangerfield praising Connor O'Sullivan on 7.
8: He's a pretty good pick. He's a pretty good pick. There's few players that you say will play sort of 15 to 20 years, and he's hopefully going to be one of those for us.
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4: 5MU Weather Update.
13: Rain expected today across the Murraylands, Fleurieu and Adelaide Hills, Murray Bridge, Adelaide and Strathalbyn all heading for 18 degrees, Mount Barker 16 degrees, Victor Harbour 17 with rain clearing, and at Mount Lofty heading for a top of 14 degrees. The outlook for Sunday, it should be sunny after the rain.
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0: 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Let's go to the phones and off to Victor Harbour. Ray is on the line. Hi, Ray.
1: How you going?
0: Good, thank you. Buying, swapping or selling?
1: Trying to sell, mate.
0: What do you have?
1: 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Size 44. They're about a month old. They've worn about two or three times. I paid $199 for them. I'd like to get $175 back for them. Thank you.
0: All right, $175 for a pair of motorbike boots, size 44. You only worn them a couple of times just to get them worn in, and that's it.
1: That's it. Yep.
0: All right.
1: And my phone number.
0: Phone number, please.
1: 0412 162600.
0: All right, 0412 162600. If you're interested in some motorbike boots, there, size 44. Ray's got them at Victor Harbour for $175. Thanks, Ray.
1: No worries, thank you.
0: Then let's continue on. 1-800-018-125. 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

0: 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Let's go back to the lines. Hi, Brian.
1: Hello.
0: Brian, buying, swapping or selling?
1: I'm looking to buy.
0: What are you looking to buy?
1: I'm looking to buy a lawn bowls bowling arm.
0: Okay, tell us more.
1: Well, I'm about 5'10", so I need a bowling arm that's reasonably long, and I'm willing to pay cash for the right bowling arm.
0: All right, so you're looking for a bowling arm there. Is that in relation to lawn bowls?
1: Well, it's lawn bowls. Instead of crouching and delivering the bowl, you have an arm that you stand up and you roll the bowl using a extended arm sort of thing.
0: Does that give you an advantage?
1: Not really, no, but it saves your back.
0: Okay, cool. Advantage to your back then.
1: Yes.
0: All right. Bowling arm there to help out Brian on the green. Brian, a phone number if people want to get in touch.
1: Yeah, 0400 430 662.
0: All right, 0400 430 662. Brian, where are you located?
1: Murray Bridge.
0: All right, Brian at Murray Bridge, looking for a bowling arm to help with his lawn bowls game. Thanks, Brian.
1: Thank you.
0: All right, it is as easy as that. 1-800-018-125 is my telephone number. 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

0: and sell. 1-800-018-125 is my telephone number. Off to Murray Bridge now. Henry's on the line. Hi, Henry.
1: Good morning. How are you? All right?
0: Yeah, pretty well. Pretty well. Buying, swapping, or selling?
1: Selling a lot of gear again. Now, I've got a swivel chair. I've got a walker. I've got three kiddies bikes. I've got four whippersnippers. Two are still. One is a Ryobi. And one is a weed eater. Now, I've got three large toolboxes. Two are aluminium. They sit on the frame. One is a steel. It's got two drawers on the bottom. Now, I've got a spare tyre on the rim. 205 by 60 by 115. Five stud. Diesel, it'll suit a Toyota or a Holden. I've got three large sliding wardrobe mirrors. These are cheap. I've got a wine barrel, $50. I've got two trolling motors. These are 12 volt. They sit on a kayak. One is a 54 pound thrust. One is a 70 pound thrust. Both of them are 300 each, or you can have both of them for 500. Where are we? Yeah, I've got a Malibu kayak as well, a 4.4 metre, 2.5 man, four dry compartments. They come with an oar, a seat and a trolley. It's ready to go. That's a special kayak. It's large and it's unsinkable, basically. $1,000 each. My phone number is 04-222-01-070. Thank you.
0: All right, 04-222-01-070. If you are interested in any of those items, get in touch with Henry at Murray Bridge. Thanks, Henry.
1: Thank you. We'll catch you later.
0: Thanks a lot. 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
6: Hi, good morning. 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